0: 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I am in for Big Rig and Back to the 80s with Swami Rob. 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

I have to say hi to John in Edgewood. Hit me up on social media at Josh M Radio. Wanted to hear some AC/DC as his afternoon/evening is winding down, finishing up some work. Of course, I got you covered. I'm going to play them, and then I'm going to play Queen in Linkin Park. It's 94 Rock.

Foo Fighters just opening up their merch store for their shows overseas. I don't know if you can purchase them early and have them sent to you here, but that could be fun, right? It would have all the UK dates on it, but whatever. It's 94 Rock. I'm Josh, heading out of here. Thanks for hanging. We'll back in here tomorrow, in for Big Rig, and we'll do the 5 part. 4 play, we'll have a whole bunch of fun, okay? Tam was in next. Foghat, 94 Rock.

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0: Let's go. You know I'm not saying no to that. It'd be sacrilegious. I have the two Chili Peppers tattoos on my arm. I'm not trying to get beat up tonight. My name is Tammo. I will play the Chili Peppers after Ozzy, Crazy Train on 94 Rock, but you can always tap the microphone in your iHeartRadio app and let me know which one you're next.

0: The Chili Peppers by request on 94 Rock. Game 3 of the NBA Finals is tonight, and security is tight in New York as the Knicks host the Spurs. That game officially underway. And then tomorrow is game 4 of the Stanley Cup Finals. The Vegas Golden Knights leading the Carolina Hurricanes 2-1. Game 4 puck drops at 6 o'clock in Vegas.
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2: Happy Monday. I'm KOB 4 meteorologist Amanda Galushka with your Monday afternoon forecast. We're starting things off on a mostly clear note, and then we'll build in some cloud cover through your day today to end off with the partly cloudy skies. Temperatures today are going to warm up into the mid-90s. We'll have some breezes from time to time with winds gusting upwards to 20 to 25 miles per hour. Can't rule out a stray shower moving through anytime during the afternoon and evening hours, and our temperatures will fall to the lower 60s by the time we get to Tuesday morning.
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0: Love you too. 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And hi, my name is Tammo. 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

Metallica by request on 94 Rock. My name is Tammo. Not only did Everlast release new music, they dropped their song Stones. I think it was in March. Also, I don't know if you knew this, but it was like one of those fun fact things when I was talking with a friend that Everlast actually discovered Rage Against the Machine. Like way before Rage blew up, they were opening up for Everlast, which I always think is like such a cool, for a lot of people, unexpected tie.

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0: 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Guaranteed human.
1: Rumors spreading around in that Texas town about the shack outside the game. You know what I'm talking about. 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
1: Loving what you're playing tonight. And I'd love to hear, what is it? Interstate by STP. Thanks so much. Have a good night. Bye.
0: Oh, my God. Thank you. I hope you have the best night. And, yeah, you're talking about Interstate Love Song. Of course, STP right now. They're going to be opening up for Godsmack. 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

0: not like I would know, but feels like all the sports bars are going to be packed. So much going on. Game four of the Stanley Cup Finals tomorrow. Vegas Golden Knights leading the Carolina Hurricanes 2-1. Puck drops at 6 o'clock in Vegas. And then the World Cup starts on Thursday. 94 Rock New Mexico's Real Rock. Going to play Pink Floyd next.
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0: Okay, this is exciting because Hot Pockets, one of my favorite food groups, they have these new things called snack breaks, and it just looks like a square Hot Pocket, but it's filled with things like jalapeno popper. So like chopped up jalapenos, cream cheese, you know what's in that. And then they have one that is filled with ground beef and nacho cheese. Like, are you kidding me? Yes. 94 Rock, Scorpions and Hendrix are next.
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We have a little bit of a yo-yo this week as far as the temps go, because tomorrow, down a few degrees from today, topping out at 90. We'll be at 97 in sun on Wednesday, about the same for Thursday, until we go down to 89 on Friday. 94 Rock, New Mexico's Real Rock.

0: I don't know if it's true or not, but it's something I'm going to refuse to believe because Triple D, Diners, Drive-Ins, and Dives, a little trip to Flavortown, is one of my favorite things in life. It will not be stolen from me. But a streamer has pointed out that Guy Fieri never actually swallows the food he's supposedly eating, and he uses camera cuts so he can spit it out. Also, he's not a small man. That's a lot of, you know what I'm saying? I trust him because you can really tell when he takes a bite of something and like really enjoys it versus when he's like, oh no. Because then he starts talking about the food when he doesn't really like it. Oh yeah, lots of spices in there. Lots of, you know what I mean? Maybe I'm the only psycho analyzing it like that. 94 Rock, New Mexico's Real Rock. Metallica's next.
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I'm already seeing the Father's Day stuff pop off. Just a heads up, if it is something that you plan on celebrating, Father's Day less than 2 weeks away. It was 2 weeks as of yesterday, so on the 21st. 94 Rock, New Mexico's Real Rock.

0: I'm on a radio station in Charlotte, North Carolina, because I used to live there years ago. And so it's still something that I do. I am rooting for the Carolina Hurricanes. Game 4 of the Stanley Cup Finals is tomorrow. Puck drops at 6 o'clock in Vegas. Right now, the Knights leading that series 2-1. 94 Rock, New Mexico's Real Rock.
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My name's Thor. 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

94 Rock, what's up? 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Tune in to Swami, Rob, Skyler, and Mahoney to catch the Dirty Mike Hollywood Report. 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

94 Rock, it's Thor. Want to keep up with porn star birthdays? 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So tune in to Swami, Rob, Skylar, and Mahoney this morning at 7:40 to find out just that. 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
1: Dude, we know you may be working at home and may not be wearing pants right now. We're not judging. We just try not to think about it. New Mexico's Rio Rock.

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What's up? I'm Thor. 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

94 Rock, what's up? 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Tune in to Swami, Rob, Skylar, and Mahoney to catch the Dirty Mike Hollywood Report. Get all the latest scoop from Tinseltown this morning at 7:45 and again at 9:15, just in case you missed it. It's right here on 94 Rock, New Mexico.

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1: Woe to you, O earth and sea, for the devil sends the beast with wrath because he knows the time is short. Let him who hath understanding reckon the number of the beast, for it is a human number. Its number is 666.

0: that Van Halen. I don't think Dave is sounding quite like that these days.
1: Oh.
0: I'm just saying.
2: No, he's not. But who is?
0: That's a good question. That's a good question. We're going to start today with those wacky animals. I have lots of wacky animal stories to start with today.
1: Oh, those are fun stories.
2: Sure, the wacky animal segment.
0: Well, last week, there was a bear in Fukushima, Japan.
2: Okay? Oh, was he radioactive?
0: I don't know.
2: Oh.
0: But four people got attacked and injured by a single bear last week. Okay, so basically the fire department got a call that there's a bear loose at 6:30 in the morning, reporting that a bear had attacked two guys, one in his 20s and one in his 60s, at the Fukushima Steelworks, okay? So the animal got away, ran into the surrounding residential area, where it attacked a woman in her 80s at her home, and then a man in his 60s at a separate office building, okay?
2: What's his deal, this bear?
0: Bear is on some kind of rampage, right? All four victims taken to the hospital. They were all conscious. The bear at large for a long time. The police were considering declaring an emergency so they could authorize shooting the animal, okay? Now, elementary and junior high schools near the site canceled classes following the incident, and everybody was losing their mind that this freaking bear was wreaking havoc.
1: Yeah.
0: Okay? Fast forward to this week. Apparently, the bear was captured and shot with tranquilizer darts. They had it boxed up, and we're going to figure out what to do with it next, but apparently, the bear escaped.
2: Unlatched
0: a window on its own. Okay. City officials said the bear was spotted climbing over a gate at this place around 10:50 at night. There was a torn screen and other signs at the window suggest that the bear figured out how to push the latch open and squeeze itself through.
2: This is radioactive bear.
1: A smart bear.
0: It's got to be, yeah. Authorities installed four box traps and they fired a tranquilizer dart at the bear, but the sedative did not work.
1: Oh.
0: Oh, man. So, yeah. And they say, hey, we believe this bear to be extremely intelligent, and a drone is now searching for it. And, yeah, it looks like classes are being canceled again because nobody knows.
1: It's the bear.
0: If this thing is gonna end up attacking.
2: It sounds like a great movie.
0: I think it's writing itself.
2: Yeah.
1: Yeah.
0: So stand by.
1: Cocaine Bear 2.
2: Fukushima, that's where the nuclear meltdown was. Remember all that? Wasn't that right?
0: But it was after a tsunami, though,
2: yeah.
0: Right?
2: Yeah.
1: Yeah.
0: That was the place.
2: So I imagine it's got to be a radioactive bear movie.
0: Could be. Stand by and we'll see what ends up happening. As long as we're staying in the animal world, this is good, too. There's a dog that got adopted about a year ago. The Woodruff family adopted a dog, a German Shepherd, and they named it Ruger. Okay. Now, it had just been retired from the canine program with the police department in Colorado Springs.
1: Oh.
0: So they decided to bring the pup along to a barbershop that the guy owns that adopted it. And apparently, somebody opened the door to come inside the barbershop. The dog hauled ass. Vanished. Nobody could find it.
1: Oh, no. Oh.
0: So the community launched a massive search, and Ruger managed to evade everybody for an entire year. And everybody was like, well, that's a shame. I guess that's it for him. But then a local golf course person spotted Ruger living out in the wild with a pack of coyotes. Okay? Now, he didn't just survive. The wild coyotes completely accepted him. And the golf course crew thinks that they even let him crash in an old coyote den to stay warm during the cold winters, right? So after nearly a year on the run, animal control finally caught up with him. And he's a little dirty, but he didn't have a single scratch on him. They returned him to the owner. Now, I got to ask, if you were the owner of that dog and you saw it running around with a pack of coyotes that had kind of taken it in and the dog seemed to be okay and was running with the coyotes, would you take him home or would you just
1: let him run with the pack?
0: You're not going to let him run with the pack. He's already integrated. He's got his jam down now.
2: It seems more natural that he'd be with a pack of, you know, of coyotes than living at home.
0: It kind of does, man. I feel like maybe they should have just, I mean, it would have been heartbreaking. You see the dog and the dog kind of looks at you and it's like, oh, that's that guy.
2: Yeah.
0: That's that guy that let me in his house for a while. But
2: they put me in that cage in the house.
0: Yeah. Fed me that god-awful dry kibble all the time.
2: Tiny little backyard. I'd have to poop in the backyard.
0: I'm eating fresh meat every time I kill it out here with my bros, man. I'm staying out here, and they took him back.
2: I'm Ruger gone wild.
0: I feel like they should have let him just run with the coyotes.
2: Yeah.
0: Yeah.
2: I think it was Sting who said it best when he said, free.
0: Set them free. Yep.
2: If you love them, set them free.
0: Yep.
2: And maybe he was getting some, you know? He had some hot coyote chicks.
0: Maybe. It was kind of like this almost sounds like the plot to Dances with Wolves, doesn't it?
2: Yeah.
0: So this is the cavalry coming and taking the soldier back who's running around with the Indian tribe, you know?
1: Oh.
0: Finally, San Carlos Lake, Arizona, one of the largest lakes in Arizona. Very popular fishing destination. It's about 125 miles southeast of Phoenix. Closed until further notice because all the fish in that lake have died.
2: Oh, no.
0: Yeah. The wildlife department says that drought conditions combined with water released from the dam were responsible for killing every fish in the lake, and the rotting carcasses pose health and safety risks to anybody who enters the water to attempt to catch them.
1: I bet that smells good.
0: Oh, I bet that's a great smell. That's got to be a great smell.
2: Oh, yeah.
1: It's inviting.
0: Yeah, inviting. That's what I was looking for.
2: Inviting me to vomit.
0: Yeah, right. Yeah.
2: Those are fun animal stories.
1: Well, animal stories.
0: I feel like I've told this story before, so I'll make it fast. But I remember camping at the Butte once, and it's really hot down there. And there's a big, giant fish that just washed up on the shore. We could see it down the beach a little bit from our tent. We all kind of were looking at this thing. Oh, yeah, that thing's dead. But it starts puffing up. Puffing up a little more. Puffing up a little more. All of a sudden, it looks like it swallowed a soccer ball or something.
2: Yeah.
0: Laying there dead. And then you hear this. I swear to God, you go.
1: It
0: was the foulest smell I've ever smelled in my life. It was down. I don't know what the hell happened to this thing. But, yeah, it pretty much ruined the weekend. We had to move at that point, man.
2: Yikes. Isn't it amazing that such a stench can come from such a small sound as a... Same as when your dog lets one go in the bedroom.
0: Totally.
2: Late at night, you just hear...
0: Same principle.
2: And then
0: it stinks. It's bad.
2: Yeah, it's not good.
0: What do you have for me?
1: 5 cases of New World screwworm have been identified. One of the cases is in New Mexico.
2: There we go.
1: Report says child well-being is declining. Rio Rancho is getting 3 new speed cameras, and New Mexico is offering free school vaccinations.
0: What are you supposed to do to contain that screwworm thing? Because they said, hey, we caught the one. We think we got it. We got it contained. You can't contain that, man.
1: Well, it's flies. You don't know how many flies are carrying it. You know how much
0: your beef is about to cost?
2: I know.
0: Ooh, it's already bad. It's about to get way worse. I guess I start getting used to chicken. Probably be good for me anyway, right?
2: Yeah.
1: Maybe.
0: Okay.
2: Yeah.
0: We'll take it at that.
2: Maybe a vegetable. Vegetable
0: makes it would not be bad, too.
2: Yeah.
0: All right, let's take a break. Hang on a sec.
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1: More concert tickets flying out the door after the top of the hour. 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
2: All right.
1: Yeah. Stand by. I'll give you that keyword when the time comes. Hang on a second. Not

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1: NBC News Radio, I'm Michael Kastner. Two U.S. service members have been safely rescued after their Apache helicopter went down near the Strait of Hormuz. U.S. Central Command confirmed the crash earlier today, and President Trump acknowledged the incident last night. He said a report will be coming soon. It's another big primary day today with elections in four states. North Dakota, South Carolina, Nevada, and Maine are holding contests for the U.S. House, Senate, and governor's races. Maine's Democratic Senate primary has garnered national attention with embattled candidate Graham Plattner facing a slew of allegations, including from several women who've alleged volatile relationships in the past. This week's top 10 songs for the Billboard Hot 100 are out now. Hate That I Made You Love Me by Ariana Grande is number one, marking its first time at the top since its release. Ella Langley's Choosin' Texas is in the second spot. Michael Kastner, NBC News Radio.
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18: Do you ever probably say no, but do you ever have something that's going on out in the world that's real important to a lot of people in the world? It's a big deal, right? And you have the understanding that it's a big deal.
19: Yeah.
18: And you have an understanding that you may want to know at least a little something about it because it's going to be talked about by a fairly big amount of people. And you feel like even though you don't really give a rat's ass, you might want to give a little bit of a rat's ass so you can talk or be in the know about it.
20: No.
18: And that never happens to you, like ever?
20: No, of course. I can't think of a specific example, but sure.
18: I can give one.
20: You want to be like in the loop to some degree.
18: Yeah, I can give one.
20: All right.
18: The World Cup.
19: That's exactly what I was thinking.
18: The World Cup. Man, I feel like I know these people that are too cool for school, big soccer fans. They'd love to let you know that they're a big soccer fan. Uh-huh. That's great. Go for it. Go nuts, man. You know, but you almost feel like, God, looks like Hooters is full. Looks like Twin Peaks is full. Looks like all the breweries are full. People are down with this. Of course they are. Okay. Maybe I ought to, like, watch some. And every time I do, I'm like, I don't get it.
9: Right.
18: That's how, you know, a lot of people say that about baseball. So
9: yeah, they do.
18: And I get that you don't get it. I love watching baseball. It's one of my favorite sports to watch. But I also get why nobody would give a rat's ass.
9: Right.
18: But I think if you tell a soccer fan you don't give a rat's ass about the World Cup, you're so decidedly not cool or hip or relevant to them, it's not even funny.
9: Yeah.
6: It's true.
18: I feel like I'm admitting my stupidity just by saying I don't care about the World Cup.
20: I think that's fairly common. That's very common, I think.
18: You think so?
20: Yeah, you hear them talk about that all the time, that Americans don't get it. Some do, but like it's just not the same here as it is in other countries.
18: Yeah. Even if it was, I don't even know if I'd care that much. It's the same thing as asking you, Skyler.
6: Mm.
18: Now, there's obviously a lot of entertainment attached to it that's not the sport. But when the Super Bowl happens.
6: Oh, well, I don't care about the entertainment either.
18: Well, okay, fair enough then. So when everybody's talking about the Super Bowl, you don't care.
6: Unless it's like Cincinnati.
18: Okay, but even then, how much do you care?
6: I'm not going to get all butthurt if they lose. I'm like, yeah, it seems about right.
20: So really, none of the attraction of it, the game, the entertainment, the commercials, the food where everybody, you know, does their whatever they do
18: for
20: the
18: cookout or whatever. She's most decidedly not a foodie, man.
20: So really, for you, there's nothing attractive about the Super Bowl situation.
18: Unless it's the Bengals.
6: Right. And when I lived in Cincinnati, I used to go to the games and we would watch the games every Sunday.
20: And you enjoyed it?
6: It's not. Yeah. Yeah.
20: Now, if it's Miami and your old man's all psyched, do you care or no?
6: No, I used to go to the games there too. And when I lived in Tampa, I would go to the football games.
18: Yeah, but going to the game
6: actually,
18: is a little different.
6: I used to work for the Tampa Bay Buccaneers radio network. So,
20: with Chris Collinsworth, is that right?
6: Well, Chris Collinsworth is I knew before he went big time in Cincinnati, yeah. So, okay. Yeah, but when I moved here, it's just like,
18: okay.
6: Yeah.
20: So you lost interest.
6: Yeah.
18: But I imagine that I'm feeling right now about the World Cup like she probably feels when the Super Bowl comes on. I know everybody's going to talk about it. It's a big deal.
6: Right.
18: I just don't.
6: If I don't care about the teams.
18: I don't care.
6: And I don't really care about your halftime or your commercials or any of that crap. So I'll probably go to bed.
20: Well, I don't care about them caring.
6: Right.
20: Like, you know what I mean? It doesn't bother me.
18: No,
20: okay.
18: Of course not. I don't see why anybody would care if I don't care.
20: What do I care?
18: Okay, so let's say the United States suddenly catches fire and makes the championship of the World Cup. Like they actually get to the championship of the World Cup. It's like, would I care a little bit more? Maybe.
20: There's a fever. There's an America fever.
18: Yeah, okay. I could see maybe getting interested. But that feels like bandwagonism to me. Oh, now you're a soccer fan because the United States made the finals. But where were you when they were never even close?
20: Right.
18: You know?
6: See, and I don't even think that's a big deal. If you want to root for the United States when it's going on, go for it. Who cares?
18: Women
6: it's
18: make
6: like
18: it
6: for
18: all
6: me,
18: the time.
6: The Olympics. I hear, the Olympics. I don't care.
20: I don't care
6: about the figure skating. I just don't care.
20: It's not like most people are following those events throughout the rest
6: right.
20: of the year.
6: Yeah.
20: Or over the years, it's when the Olympics come on, then suddenly they care about diving or whatever.
6: Right.
18: I like watching the Olympics.
6: Well, they're seeing the best, and I get why people watch it.
18: I'll watch the Olympics.
20: I do too. Not a ton, but I'll watch some. I like to watch it.
18: I'm a lot more interested in that than I am in the World Cup.
20: Right, but my point is, it's like saying, oh, you're watching the diving, and you think that's cool. Oh, you're a bandwagon diver fan. You know what I mean?
18: They have that.
20: It's on. It's interesting. There's something at stake. Yeah, okay, I'll watch. Anything competitive could be fun to watch.
6: Sure.
18: Yeah, I suppose.
20: But I want to watch, you know, curling all year round.
18: It's no
6: curling. Who the hell's watching that?
18: I'm gonna try real hard to give the scores to the World Cup and put some energy behind it.
20: Right.
18: There's probably plenty of people listening going, "You idiot! That's the biggest deal in sports, man." You would, whatever.
20: Well, in other countries, it sure is.
18: Okay, yeah. Well, we're not in other countries right now.
20: No, of course not. But I'm just saying, that's why the world is the World Cup, yes. And the world cares a lot more than we do.
18: Well, we always say world champion when they win the Super Bowl, but technically, Right. I don't think a whole lot of other countries are playing American football, but you know what I'm saying.
20: We have TV from overseas, and they are all about the football.
18: Sure.
20: Good. And by that, I mean the soccer. Good. Oh, my God. It's there's channel after channel after channel after channel, times a billion of games going on.
18: Good. Yeah. Good. Good for you guys. Y'all have fun with that. Just give me a shout when it's over. You know? Anyway, let's get traffic.
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22: Hello, Swami. It's your spiritual guide and guru, Guy.
18: Hey, Guy! It's great to hear from you, brother. It's been a minute.
22: It sure has. Now, normally I wouldn't just reach out randomly to you, but I'm getting a vibe from you listening to your show the last few days that, well, something ain't right.
18: What do you mean? I'm fine.
22: Now, come on, Rob. I've been your serenity and sobriety coach for a long time. A good 19 years now, if my count is correct.
18: Well, yeah, you've been my sobriety coach the entire 19 years I've been sober, actually.
22: So nobody knows you quite as well as I do, you could say.
18: Yeah, that may be true, but Guy, I'm fine. Ask Skyler, am I fine?
23: Yeah, I think you're all right.
18: See, she says
23: yeah.
18: I'm fine. Come on.
22: Now, Swami, there's a melancholy to your voice, a wistfulness. Something's definitely amiss. So it's my job to remind you, no matter how hard life gets, it's all about living life on life's terms. Just because you got sober doesn't mean the world's going to get easy.
18: Well, I know this. It's all good.
22: Listen now, you can't think your way into right thinking. You live your way into right thinking. Know what I'm saying?
23: Wow.
18: That's deep. Yeah, Guy, I get it.
22: You can't just expect things to stay calm and copacetic. Expectations are just resentments in training. And if we drink, even one drink, our problems tend to have puppies. When you're in your head, you're in a bad neighborhood, Swami.
18: Okay, guys, thanks for straightening that out.
22: Let's get sobriety 101 going, pal. Are you ready?
18: It was sobriety 101? Like what? What are we doing?
22: Time for a good old gratitude list.
18: Oh,
22: gratitude is the sunlight of the spirit.
18: Oh, God, not a gratitude list. I used to have to make those in rehab. I'm good, Guy. Come on, man.
22: Come on, Swami. Let's go. You know the drill. Let's make your gratitude list.
18: Yeah, right, Jesus. All right, let's do it, man. God.
22: Good. Go.
18: All right. Gratitude list. I'm grateful for my wife.
22: Your wife?
18: Yeah, my wife.
23: Oh.
22: Sure, wives are good, aren't they?
18: Well, yeah, they're really good.
24: Oh, sure, wives are just
18: Oh, no.
24: Let me tell you about my wife, or should I say ex-wife?
18: Guy, calm down. Good God, come on, man.
24: My wife was real supportive. She up and left my sorry ass. She couldn't take my addicted ass anymore.
18: Oh, no, don't do this. Come on.
24: She walked out and never looked back because I was so goddamn cracked out. I couldn't even get my equipment to salute the flag.
18: Oh, no, man, that's rough, Guy. You got to calm down, dude. Come on.
24: Don't tell me to calm down, you f***head.
18: Oh, well.
24: You try explaining that to a marriage counselor. Oh, Mr. Marriage Counselor, I don't need therapy. I really don't. What I really need is a defibrillator on my junk.
18: Oh, God.
24: My lifeless, cracked-out junk. And she didn't even leave a note. Just a half-empty bag of Funyuns with a message in a Sharpie that said, your dealer's better in the sack than you. Bye-bye.
18: Guy, breathe, man. Breathe. Come on.
22: Oh,
18: God.
22: And you see, Swami, that's why gratitude is a spiritual discipline. One day at a time, my friend. One day at a time. Sometimes 1 minute. Now, what else is on your gratitude list?
0: Let's see. How about my daughter?
22: Mm-hmm. Yeah, that's a good one, too. Grateful for your daughter. That's perfect.
0: Yeah, I think so. She's a good kid, you know?
23: Yeah, she is.
22: Must be nice to have a good kid. See, I never had a kid myself.
0: Yeah, that's right, guy. You don't have any kids, huh? Did you just decide you didn't want any or what?
24: No, that's not what happened, little Mr. Therapist.
0: Oh, no, here we go again. Come on, man.
24: It's kind of hard to procreate and have children when you can't even get your up. You're so cracked out.
0: Okay, come on, man. Chill out, dude. Come on, chill.
24: Ever heard of whiskey, cognac? You get enough booze in you, and your junk is worthless.
0: Oh, God.
24: Like I was going to be able to impregnate anybody. I was letting my dealer and all his buddies pull a train on me.
0: What?
24: I was playing catcher, Swami.
0: Oh, God.
24: Catcher.
0: Hey, guy, you got to stop, man. I want to hear it.
24: Anything for my next rock or crack. Anything. It's all good. Who needs kids? I couldn't even wipe my own ass, much less a toddler.
0: Okay, let's take another breath together, guy. Come on, man.
22: Okay.
0: Jeez.
22: Yeah. Sometimes I forget. We pause when agitated, even if the pause is short. Easy does it, Swami. We'll just keep our side of the street clean, right?
0: Hey, yeah, that's right.
22: Okay, let's finish up the gratitude list. What else you got?
0: I'm grateful for being employed. I dig my job. How's that?
22: Yeah, that's a cool gig you got there.
0: Yeah, it totally is, totally.
22: Must be cool doing things like talking sports, telling little fart jokes, getting to interview Nancy Wilson. Damn, son, you got it made.
0: It's pretty cool. Yeah, absolutely.
22: You know, some folks actually have to work for a living.
0: Oh, well, yeah, I'm aware of that.
24: Are you?
0: Okay.
24: Oh, really?
0: Oh, no.
24: Sitting in your little air-conditioned studio telling me you know what it's like to really have a work for a living? Huh?
0: I know what it's like, guy. Come on, man.
24: You know what I did to make money back when I was running and gunning, shooting up junk and snorting everything inside?
0: You know what? I got to be honest with you, guy. I don't know that I want to know.
24: I wore out my knees, but I was too strung out to afford knee pads.
0: Oh, God.
24: Let me tell you something, you head. There ain't enough mouthwash in the world to erase the taste you get from...
0: Oh, no, guy, that's enough. Stop, man. I don't want to hear this.
22: Okay.
0: Jesus.
22: Well, I'm glad we had this talk. As long as we keep the attitude of gratitude, everything's going to be serene and calm, and we stay sober one day at a time.
0: Right. Okay, thanks for calling.
22: You bet. I'm always here for you. Keep coming back. It works if you work it because...
0: Because I'm worth it?
22: That's right, amigo. Till next time, wishing you another 24.
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4: I don't care anymore. I'm joking. I never did.
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2: Yeah, ooh, that's topical.
3: Number of confirmed new world screwworm cases is on the rise. The USDA is confirming 4 cases in Texas and 1 in New Mexico where a pet dog has been found with the parasite.
4: Oh, did the dog survive?
3: It doesn't say. I would hope the dog's getting treated.
4: Because what I saw on the news, those things...
3: I was looking at pictures. Ooh, if left nasty, untreated, they cause some
4: big
3: serious...
4: Time. Yeah.
5: And where was the dog? Wounds. In Texas?
3: New Mexico.
5: Or New Mexico.
3: Oh, yeah, boy. So the fly lays eggs in open wounds, and if left untreated, the animal can die within days. It's a serious threat to livestock, and the USDA says it's working closely with agencies in Texas and New Mexico.
4: What do you do about that? Because I did get that off that news story. It was a national news story, and they were talking to a person that was the head of the USDA, I think, or one of them anyway. And she was saying, yeah, we've got it contained. We believe we've got it contained. There's a one case, and we don't think we have to fear any further spread because we're doing A, B, and C. And I think they had a bunch of flies that they put out in the population that did something.
3: They put like sterile male
4: something
3: flies,
4: like that. Yeah.
3: So when the female mates with the fly.
4: Right, yeah. All I know is that when she was saying, we think we've got it contained, I was thinking to myself, man, if you really stop and think about what it would require to contain something like that.
3: Because we're talking flies.
4: Yeah. What the hell are you supposed to do?
3: They're everywhere.
4: Exactly. I feel like if there's one case, there's already a billion more. They just don't know about them yet.
5: Right.
3: Yeah.
5: You know? So is it somebody's job to literally get a big old microscope and have to, cut off a little fly's balls?
4: You have to, You got to neuter it. Totally. You just cut the thing off.
5: And then
4: you got to put a collar around the fly's neck so it doesn't lick it.
5: It's got the little e-collar. And then the name. Did the experts look at this whole situation and say, boy, if you get that fly, you're screwed.
4: You're screwed.
5: Mm. It's the screw fly.
4: It's the screw fly.
3: Yeah.
4: Screw fly, don't bother me.
5: It potentially is going to bother people. Open wounds that's the issue, or do they cause havoc even if you don't have an open wound?
4: I don't know.
3: They say open wounds, but I was looking at pictures. Yeah. And they were showing them in dogs' eyes.
4: I saw that too.
3: Yeah.
4: Not pretty. You know, I'm wasting my time discussing this with either of you two.
3: We're not experts.
4: But no. I'm talking about beef now.
3: Oh.
4: But there's a package you can buy at Smith's that usually has 2 tri-tip steaks in it. They're about this long. And usually that's perfect amount to feed me and my wife and my daughter. No sweat. Hey. $18, $19, $20 bucks for these things.
5: I still buy beef for my wife and kid.
4: Okay.
5: So I know.
4: It's crazy how expensive it's gotten, man.
5: Yeah.
4: Like a pound of ground beef's got... Oh, I know. But...
5: beef's insane.
4: Ground beef used to be like the poor man's way to feed everybody.
5: Right.
4: It's just not that cheap anymore.
5: Well, that's why you got your hamburger helper, Swami.
4: Exactly right. Your tuna helper.
5: And I don't know if they say it's hamburger helper. I think it's perfectly good all by itself.
4: That's right.
5: Our cousin Eddie. There was cousin Eddie.
4: Has anybody eaten the tuna helper, by the way? I know they got tuna helper. I can't imagine that's any good, is it?
5: I have not had it. And if I did, it was 48 years ago.
4: I was going to say, I don't know if the tuna helper still what the thing that it was. But
5: well, they have the newer versions of that, right? The stuff you just mix it in with your tuna.
4: Okay, that I could see.
5: But that's all fancy schmancy tuna helpers, like the poor man's version.
4: Yes, something like
3: When's
4: that.
3: When's the last time you had hamburger helper?
4: Probably within the last 6 months.
3: Really?
5: Yeah.
3: Okay.
5: I feel like Did you do like a ground beef stroganoff kind of a thing?
4: No, because I feel like with hamburger helper, the only one that's any good is the cheeseburger mac. That's the only one. The rest of them are just kind of meh, but the cheeseburger macaroni is a good one.
3: Because I was thinking someone must be eating them.
4: Well,
3: there's so many different kinds.
4: Sure.
3: Yeah.
4: Yeah, but
3: somebody's enjoying it.
4: And cheeseburger
5: that's
4: mac
5: to stretch the ground beef.
4: Yeah,
5: right. It's like a filler where you just get more volume.
4: That's exactly what.
3: Because you have like noodles and stuff.
5: And spices.
4: And spices
5: and whatnot.
4: Gotta get spices.
5: Yeah.
3: Maybe we do. I know what's for dinner tonight.
4: And before you continue, Leonard emails and says, "I thought I saw that the dog was in Moriarty."
3: Oh, I don't know. It didn't say where at in New Mexico. That's pretty damn close.
4: That's right around
3: that's
4: the corner
3: too
4: here, man.
5: So if you have one, does that mean almost by default you're going to have a lot more?
4: I would assume, right?
3: Because again, we're talking flies.
4: Right.
3: It's not like you see one in the house, but you go outside, there's a lot.
4: Right. And do you worry for your dog?
3: Yeah.
5: And then is there some murder wasp kind of insect they can release to go and attack all the flies?
4: Maybe they should release murder wasps.
5: Something like that.
3: Yeah.
4: Anyway, sorry. Go ahead.
3: An annual report released Monday says the well-being of children in the U.S. is declining. The Annie E. Casey Foundation's Kids Count report looks at family finances, education, health, and home and community conditions. The group ranks Mississippi last for kids well-being overall. That's just below New Mexico. So New Mexico ranked number 47 in economic well-being, last in education, number 49 in health, and number 50 in family and community.
4: I don't even feel like that's news. Because every time you read, hey, there was a study on the well-being or the likelihood of blah, blah, we already know we're going to be on there. I mean, in the bottom five.
3: Pretty much.
5: It's getting worse. What are we doing in what is always referred to as the richest country on earth? Well, what are we doing? Why is it this way? It doesn't have to be this way. What the hell's going on?
4: Maybe the gap between the rich and the poor is getting wider and wider, and maybe it's getting harder and harder to provide for a kid.
5: Yeah.
4: I don't know.
5: That seems like kind of what's going on.
4: Yeah, sure, totally. Yeah.
3: So the report says most states are worse off than they were 5 years ago. Education is taking the biggest hit. New Hampshire ranks best overall, followed by Massachusetts.
5: Okay. So there's all of that. And then you add screw flies to the whole equation, you know?
4: Man, what are you going to do, man? Keep away from your kids or that ranking is going to go even further down. All right, we're taking a break. We'll give you a chance to get your hands on some tickets after this. Hang on.
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14: And good morning, 7:17. Good to have everybody. So coming up in about 43 minutes, to be exact, I'm going to give you an opportunity to win $2,500. That's all I'm doing, just giving you a chance to win some stupid cash. You don't want to take advantage of it? That's your deal, man. But I'm going to give you that.
15: You're stupid.
14: I'll give you the opportunity. Are you picking up what I'm laying down? Are you?
15: Man, that's kind of a negative way of approaching that, yeah.
14: Well, you can win $2,500, but if you don't, you're stupid.
16: You're stupid. I got to tell you, if you don't want to win $2,500, you're just stupid.
14: But it's true.
17: Yeah.
14: Well, you're not wrong.
16: Why wouldn't you?
14: Why wouldn't you?
16: Come on. $2,500, what would I do with $2,500 if I went today? Obviously, that's not life-changing money for most, but it's
17: it could be a short-term life-changer.
14: Yeah, it could pay off a bill.
17: Yeah.
16: It could pay off a
17: If you're living paycheck to paycheck, you're like, what?
16: What?
17: Awesome.
16: Yeah. Could help you afford some beef for dinner for a couple of nights.
14: Mm-hmm. Fill the tank a few times.
16: Fill the tank once or twice.
17: Mm-hmm.
16: Go to the dispensary.
14: Yeah,
16: go to the brew pub. Oh, man. Yeah.
17: Pay your bills.
16: The possibilities are limitless.
17: Yes.
14: Run over to the casino and parlay that into more money.
16: You could run over to the casino and help them keep the lights on for another couple of nights.
14: Yeah.
16: Whatever works for you.
14: 20 minutes later, you're going, oh, I lost all that money. I'm stupid.
16: At what point do you pull up and lose 100? That's when you call it, right? One thing that I particularly hate worse than anything, and I hope I'm not alone on this, but one thing that just automatically fills me with anxiety is the dreaded software update.
14: Right.
16: Okay.
17: Yeah.
16: I hate the software updates, and I could argue that when they're installed and you're trying to get your hang of it, I'm not sure it made that device any better. It's hard to tell. I mean, there's a lot going on behind the scenes, obviously, but I'm a big fan of leaving shite alone.
17: Right.
16: I could not advocate more strongly for just leaving shite alone.
14: If I had a nickel for every time I've heard you say that over the years. Well, just leave shite alone.
16: Just leave shite alone. It was working fine.
14: Yeah.
16: And now you had to give it a software update. Now everything's stupid.
14: Now, on the other hand,
17: true.
14: Updates sometimes will fix issues or give you new features that are actually worth the update.
16: I don't know if that's true or
14: it
16: not.
14: It is true.
16: No, I mean, I don't know if it made it better. Sometimes I look at it, I'm like, what was the necessity? In
14: most
16: what
14: of the time
16: did?
14: You don't notice. It's stuff under the hood that's like safety things or, you know, what's the word I'm looking for? Like, you know, virus stuff and...
17: Oh, yeah.
14: You know, it's stuff like that. Yeah.
16: 2,000 adults polled. More than half, 55% to be exact, think that software updates are actually designed to only make sense to younger people.
17: Well, yeah.
16: Right?
14: It's a conspiracy.
16: Yeah, the feeling's even stronger for Gen Z, or 63% of them believe updates are only designed for them. Okay? 78% avoid changing anything on their devices unless it's absolutely necessary. I don't see the problem in that because I fall into that category.
17: Right.
16: Unless this absolutely positively has to happen and all my information is going to be compromised if I don't update this right now, leave shite alone.
17: Mm-hmm.
14: They have to, though, for security updates. So they have to do it to a certain degree. Unless you're just never going online or never connecting anywhere. You're just, you know, you just have your phone and it's isolated. You're in a bubble and you never, you know, are online or anywhere. Then you'd have to have security updates because there's nefarious actors out there looking to get you.
16: Don't make sense.
14: Sorry.
16: Yeah, okay.
14: Didn't mean to make sense.
16: God, man. Come on. Yeah.
14: They suck. They suck balls.
16: Quick. You know how it'll say on your iPhone, if you've got an iPhone, iOS 18.0.52
14: right.
16: is going to be installed at midnight tonight. Just a little heads up. Then you wake up the next day and all of a sudden you got to put your security code back in. It's got to redo your face scan, the whole thing. And it's just, and that doesn't happen all the time.
14: No.
16: But every once in a while it will. It's just like, man, if you'd have just left shite alone, everything would have been fine. But no.
14: I guess Apple right now is discussing, they're announcing all the new stuff and it's less new devices and new hardware and more software updates and stuff. And so Siri, I guess, is going to get a major overhaul and become an AI agent more so and be more robust. And I think combined with Google, what's that one called? The Google,
17: Alexa?
14: The Google AI.
17: Alexa's
14: No. Whatever it is. Siri's going to be more interactive in AI, like more like HAL, I think. The HAL 9000.
16: Okay.
17: Yeah, it's going to be called Siri AI now.
16: Okay.
17: Yeah.
16: Do you use Siri quite a bit? Because I don't.
17: Never.
16: No,
17: I don't either.
16: Never. I don't use it at all. Now, do I use it in my truck? Yeah, I do. That's all that hands-free stuff. So I will in my truck. So in that case, yeah, I guess I do.
15: But then if it's easier, if you really can, just have the discussion and talk like you would with ChatGPT.
16: Right.
15: You use that sometimes. So instead of typing in your questions and all that, you just have the conversation.
16: You just ask it.
15: Yeah.
16: Well, you know,
15: that's the goal of, and that's what Nate does because he pays for his AI.
16: Right. So it's hiding behind a paywall, or you could do that right now.
15: Yeah.
16: But you got to pay, of course.
15: But not Siri. Siri is kind of lagged behind. Apple's been behind the eight ball a little bit. So they're trying to catch up.
16: I got a pretty good relationship with the Siri gal that lives in my truck.
17: Mm-hmm.
16: She and I get along pretty well.
15: Yeah.
16: She
15: is getting serious.
16: She, no, we're still in the dating phase, but she asked me questions. She speaks in gentle tones, and
17: like,
16: I
17: what does she at? What questions?
16: She'll be like, I'll say like, hey, text so and so. They'll say, what would you like to say to so and so?
17: Okay.
16: And I'll say, well, I'll tell you. And then you have to tell Siri punctuation when you're texting.
17: Right.
16: I will be at your house in 10 minutes, period. Looking forward to seeing you, exclamation point. Send it. Yes, please. Done. Boom.
15: Right.
16: Done. See, that's a polite exchange.
17: Well, think about it now. You'll get in your car and she'll be like, good morning, Robert. Where would you like to go today?
16: I don't think I like that.
15: Have you farted in front of her yet?
16: Oh, yeah.
15: Okay.
16: Oh,
15: so it's serious.
17: She'll be like, Robert, would you like me to roll down the window?
16: Should I roll down all four?
15: Automatically. It doesn't even ask. It just automatically rolls down the window.
16: It's not even asking for what's your word today?
17: Oh.
18: Humdinger.
15: Oh, well, there you go. We all know what a humdinger is.
16: Well, but, okay, so it's like a really big version of something. There's a pen, but this pen has five or six different colors in it, so it's a humdinger.
15: Sounds like a big party, a big old party. Okay. It's a humdinger.
17: Yeah, it's a person, thing, action, or a statement of remarkable excellence or effect.
16: That could so easily be the Urban Dictionary word of the day today. It's not funny.
17: It could.
15: Yeah.
17: Yeah,
15: it could be.
16: What is it?
15: We would never do that.
16: No.
15: Today it's the shuttlecock. It's the shuttlecock.
16: I know the answer to this.
15: Okay, tell me.
16: That's the badminton thing.
15: Well, that's what it is.
16: Right?
15: That's literally what it is. But in the Urban Dictionary world, it's the hairstyle of a man who has a big bald spot but still has long hair on the sides.
16: Oh, the Gallagher.
15: Kind of a Gallagher or the skullet?
16: Yeah, the skullet.
15: Yeah, the shuttlecock. Because it looks like the badminton.
16: It kind of does.
15: Birdie, if you will.
16: You're not wrong.
15: Yeah.
16: Okay. Cool. Let's get traffic.
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17: So we are still accident-free for the morning drive. 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And then you do have your delays on I-25 between Montgomery and Jefferson in the construction zone. If you see something, email rob@94rock.com.
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16: Yeah, you're going to have to know your 80s rock here. 889-9494. The correct answer to today's question will get you tickets to see Five Finger Death Punch. They're going to be at First Financial Credit Union Friday, September 25th. Doesn't say if there's special guests or now, but it's part of the Summer of Live. So if you want to see if they still got the $30 tickets online going on, you go check it out at livenation.com and see if you can get yourself hooked up. But if you want to go see Five Finger Death Punch, then you'll have to answer this question. Are you ready?
15: Yes.
16: Which band had barely moderate success internationally, but in their home country, which is not the United States, they had 21 top 40 singles?
17: Oh.
16: Now, there's no big reveal as to how they got their name. They decided to name their band this because they thought the words just sounded good together. Which band am I talking about? 889-9494. Which band had barely moderate success internationally, but in their home country, which is not the United States, they had 21 top 40 singles? No big reveal as to how they got their name. They got it because they thought the two words in the name sounded good together.
17: So there's a clue. Two words.
16: Chew.
15: Oh, look at that. He's picking out clues.
16: Yeah, you picked out a pretty vital clue there, Snidely. Good job. That narrows it down somewhat.
17: Not really. I'm still drawing a blank.
16: You're probably right. Well, let's see how people do. And here we go. 94 Rock, who's this?
20: Rock and roll, this is Jimmy.
16: How are you doing, man?
20: Trying to get to the concert line here, man.
16: Well, you're through, man, so you're our first one up. What what's the band?
20: Triumph.
16: No. Keep trying.
21: Try.
16: Damn. Oh, try.
21: It's two words. And he started with rock and roll. I like that.
16: Yeah, it's pretty good. Yeah. 94 Rock, who's this?
22: Anthony.
16: What's the answer, Anthony?
22: The Cure.
16: No. Keep trying. 94 Rock, who's this?
23: Jesse.
16: What's the answer?
23: AC/DC.
16: No. Keep trying. 94 Rock, who's this?
24: Javier.
16: What's the answer, Javier?
24: Sid Lizzy?
16: No. Good guess, though. That's good guess. That's a really good guess. 94 Rock, who's this?
25: This is Snack.
16: What's the answer, man?
25: Thin Lizzy.
16: No. Keep trying. We're going to go through the whole catalog of two-word band names.
14: Yeah.
16: Could have ranked that today. 94 Rock, who's this?
26: This is Eric.
16: What's the answer, Eric?
26: Could be AC/DC?
16: No. Keep trying. 94 Rock, who's this?
27: Hey, what's up? This is George.
16: Hey, what's the answer, George?
27: Would it be Hanoi Rocks?
16: No. Keep trying. Remember Hanoi Rocks.
21: They're an L.A. band.
16: I will bust them out on Back to the 80s from time to time. 94 Rock, who's this?
28: This is Jerry.
16: Hey, what's the answer, Jerry?
28: Three Dog Night.
16: No, keep trying.
21: That's three words.
16: Now, remember, this band is not American. Maybe a skosh to the north, but not American. 94 Rock, who's this?
29: Selvin.
16: What's the answer, bud?
29: Duran Duran?
16: No. Keep trying.
21: I think about Hanoi Rocks from Helsinki, Finland. Who knew? I didn't know that.
16: Who?
21: Hanoi Rocks.
16: Oh, Hanoi Rocks. Cool. 94 Rock, who's this?
30: This is Ralph.
16: What's the answer, Ralph?
30: The Beatles.
16: No. Jeez, man. 94 Rock, who's this?
31: This is Jerry again.
16: What's the answer, Jerry?
31: MSP.
16: No. Jerry, you got to go back to bed now, bud. 94 Rock, who's this?
32: That's Paul.
16: What's the answer, Paul?
32: Kingdom Come.
16: No. Good guess, though. That's a good guess. All right, I'll tell you what. I'm going to throw you a bone, and then we're going to go to comedy club. They're Canadian.
17: DX,
16: They are Canadian.
21: All right, I think I got it.
16: 889-9494. 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
18: How many people here grew up with an unfinished basement? Okay. How many people grew up with a finished basement? Rich kids. If you grew up with a finished basement, you don't know fear. You don't know what it's about. You don't know about cement walls and pipes and a cracked window with a little cat outside, like, meow. Leftover stuff from the people that lived there before you. You're like, "Mom, what is this?" She's like, "Never mind, get the Halloween decorations." You're like, "But I'm scared, Mom." "Get them anyway." Yeah, she's a little different than that lady with the butterfly, isn't she? She doesn't want to go downstairs either. I just remember going downstairs, we had a back room that was all by itself, and I'd be doing my laundry, and every time I'd do my laundry, I'd be like, "Okay, I know there's a guy in the back, he's on the lam from jail right now, just be cool, nothing's wrong, he doesn't know you know." And I'd walk real slow, and I'd be like, "No big deal, no big deal," and then when I got to the stairs, I'd be like, "Boom," right up top, and I'd look down and be like, "Not today, buddy, not today."
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2: Elizabeth Pryor will be our guest, Richard Pryor's daughter. And here's a thing of her word, or of her book. The book is called Something We Said, okay? Now, she was teaching a class, and a student quoted a line from Blazing Saddles, blurting out the N-word in the middle of her class.
3: Right.
2: So Professor Elizabeth Pryor froze. In that moment, she was shockingly confronted with not only the most notorious slur in the United States, but the line quoted by the student was one that Richard Pryor himself had written.
4: Yeah.
2: So she said the N-word is one of the most perplexing, controversial, and misunderstood words in the American lexicon. She did a TED Talk on why it's so hard to talk about the N-word.
4: Mm. Yeah.
2: And this could be an uncomfortable conversation.
4: Well, I remember her father in one of his concert films talked about that after he went to Africa. And he said, I won't use that word anymore.
2: There
4: now,
2: you go.
4: I don't know if he stuck to that or not.
2: But it's hard to say.
4: He addressed it, yeah.
2: Well, we'll talk to her about it. So this conversation is going to have an interesting hue to it. We'll see where it goes. But yeah, we're going to be looking forward to talking to her at about 8:20.
4: Go back and watch that movie, Blazing Saddles.
2: I haven't seen it many times. Trust me.
4: There's plenty of moments where you're like, oh my.
2: Oh yeah. Oh yeah.
4: Yeah.
2: Okay. Now here's the power ranking today. I mentioned earlier that I know the World Cup is a big, big, big deal. Huge deal.
3: Yes.
2: I just can't seem to care. I just don't care. I'm not saying that isn't, if you care and you're into it, good for you. Go, it's your time, man. But it's just not, I can't summon an F about it. So we've done something like this before, but we're going to do it again today. What's something that you know you're supposed to care about, but you just don't? For whatever reason. If you want to provide the reason, you can do that too. Something you're supposed to care about, but you don't. Rob at 94rock.com. And then we'll rank those. Porn Star Birthdays brought to you by Video Max. Love, etc. 3 in Albuquerque, 1 in Santa Fe.
3: Today we have Hazel Moore. She's 26. You can see her in Beavis and Butthead Finally Score.
2: Nice.
3: College Party Slut. Lubed on Labor Day, and she's more stacked than her stepmom, too.
4: Now, are we to understand that there are two douchebag porn actor guys playing Beavis and Butthead?
2: I hope so. That'd be fun.
3: Scarlett Jones, 30 today. See her in Boobs Out, Butts Up. I prescribe taking panties off. No t-shirt can hide that. See my ass and winking arrangements.
2: I would hope I was going to see her ass if I'm getting that particular title.
4: Right.
3: Yeah. Kira Thorne, 31 today. Enjoy your end. Backdoor Beauty 6. Fame Whores, Les Be Real, and Taste the Numbers, or the Taste the Neighbor's Buns.
4: Taste the Neighbor's Buns.
3: Yes. Fun fact. Kira was a winner of the 2020 Two Hot Dogs in a Hallway Award.
2: Good for her. Good for her.
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4: NBC News Radio, I'm Michael Kastner. Four states are holding primary elections today. North Dakota, South Carolina, Nevada, and Maine are holding contests for the U.S. House, Senate, and governor's races. A U.S. Army helicopter crashed in the Strait of Hormuz. The Apache helicopter was reportedly flying over the critical waterway Tuesday that's been blockaded by both the U.S. and Iran when it crashed amid an ongoing ceasefire. President Trump acknowledged the incident and told reporters the pilots are fine. A number of people are in custody after unruly behavior near Knicks watch parties last night. In New York, Scott Pringle.
15: Scores of people gathered at Bryant Park, Central Park, and Brooklyn Bowl to watch Game 3 of the finals, but the cameras caught multiple people fighting outside a store near Bryant Park. Several were arrested. Other footage shows people jumping onto an NYPD truck slowly moving by a crowd.
4: Michael Kastner, NBC News Radio.
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17: Good morning and a happy Tuesday. I'm KOB 4 meteorologist Amanda Galushka with your Tuesday forecast. Your morning is starting off with some mostly clear skies. Temperatures are in the low 70s and we have some calm winds out there. Might be a chance of some showers in the next several hours, and then we clear things up for about mid-morning until the early afternoon, and another round of showers and storms are possible today. Low chance, 20% chance for your day today. Highs are going to get up into the 90s and it's going to be quite breezy out there as well.
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0: you're probably supposed to care about, but you just don't. What does that look like? Rob at 94rock.com, and that'll be our ranking once we get to 9. Something you're supposed to care about, but you just don't. And my example would be the World Cup.
1: Right.
0: Mm-hmm. Okay. So what's yours? Meanwhile, Daily Dump right now, brought to you by Gino's New York Style Pizza, San Mateo between Montgomery and Comanche. Check out the extreme pizza menu happening at Gino's. Here we go.
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1: Well, lots of big names came out to watch the big game last night. All the excitement there in New York City at Madison Square Gardens. You had your Timothée Chalamet and Fat Joe together there. You had, obviously, you had Spike Lee. And you had Ben Stiller. These are lifelong Knicks fans. I noticed Larry David sitting courtside. You couldn't watch the game without noticing there's Larry over and over again.
0: Cool.
1: And I just pictured him. I didn't recognize who he was with, but just throughout the game, just making Larry David comments.
0: I hope so.
1: You know what I mean?
0: Just I hope so.
1: Being very Larry David. President Trump was there, got roundly booed during the national anthem, which you expected. They said they were going to do that. So, but, you know, it didn't turn out the way they wanted there in New York, and we got a series.
0: Yeah, more on that coming up.
1: Yeah.
3: Soccer fans will guzzle 1 billion pints of beer during the month-long World Cup
0: tournament. I thought you were going to say in the first round. Wow. Okay.
3: So that might seem like a lot, but it's just a fraction of the total on Super Bowl Sunday, where Americans crush a staggering 2.8 billion pints in a single day. So
1: in a single day.
3: Give you a comparison.
0: Good
3: there.
0: God. Wow.
1: That's a lot of points. That's a lot of whiz. You know what I mean?
0: He sure is, yeah.
1: Going on there.
0: Yep.
1: Nick Reiner. Oh, Nick Reiner. Accused of killing his parents, Rob and Michelle Singer Reiner, is seeking access to his $1.5 million trust fund while he awaits trial on murder charges, according to court filings. His legal representation.
0: How much is it for?
1: $1.5 million.
0: I expected to be more than that since the Reiners.
1: Right. Yeah. And his lawyer is saying, well, he needs it for his legal fees. And it's like, well, he wouldn't need legal fees if he didn't kill his parents.
0: Truth.
1: Allegedly.
0: Yeah.
3: He should not see a penny of that money.
0: I would agree.
3: Florida police have closed their investigation into Hulk Hogan's passing. So I guess they were thinking medical malpractice, but no, they say it was natural causes that he died of. Age 71, this was back in July 2025 that he died. Yep. And if you are a wrestling fan or even slightly, or you grew up when he was big, on Netflix, they got the 4-part documentary series about Hulk Hogan.
0: Really?
3: And that's his final interview.
0: Did you watch it?
3: I did, and I enjoyed the hell out of it.
0: Did you really?
3: And I'm not a big wrestling fan. I grew up with three brothers, so it was always on.
0: Okay.
3: But yeah, it's a really good documentary, and you see Hulk Hogan. And it's his final interview, and you see the man could barely walk at times.
0: Oh, that sucks.
3: So, but yeah, but he was still Hulk Hogan.
0: We got to talk with Hulk Hogan in Vegas when we were out there for the Radio Music Awards years ago. And you know, nice of guys you ever want to talk to. But when you shook his hand, it was like, oh, Jesus.
1: I know.
0: He's a big boy. He's a big boy.
1: He's a large fella.
0: Oh, yeah.
1: Brother.
0: Yep.
1: Since Stephen Colbert's exit, it has been a surge in ratings for the other guys. For Jimmy Fallon, Jimmy Kimmel, and Seth Meyers, all have seen big ratings increases in viewership and audience and all that. What it has not done is increase the ratings for the new show, replacing Stephen Colbert. And that would be Comics Unleashed with Byron Allen, which has seen quite a crash and erosion. Actually, in the ratings.
0: One of my favorite Facebook posts from when Stephen Colbert's last episode was on is they would put that little flag up and they would say, marked safe from not seeing another episode of Colbert like I have for the last 5 years.
1: Right. Yeah.
3: But I never watched it.
0: Not even close.
1: I get it. But he was number one in the time slot.
0: Oh, that's great.
1: He was.
3: And they said it was for ratings. It's not like I'm watching any late night TV.
0: No, right. Exactly. So it's not like I'm over on Fallon. It's not like I'm over on Jimmy Kimmel. I'm not.
1: Right.
0: Yes.
1: You're just not watching TV at that time.
0: I'm not watching that.
1: Well, you're not up at that time watching TV.
0: Sometimes
1: anyway.
0: I am. Sometimes I am.
1: On a weeknight?
0: Yeah. And I'll be watching. I'll be watching something on one of the streaming services. I'll be honest with you.
1: Well, yeah, I get it.
0: Yeah,
1: yeah. So there you go.
0: Yeah. Oh, that's all we got. Well, all right then. Let's check traffic.
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3: So still accident-free for the morning drive. Just the normal slow spots. I-25, that's slow through the construction zone. And then eastbound 40, you got your delays. That would start about Rio Grande and up to I-25. It is slow. If you see something, email rob@94rock.com.
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0: Yeah, they did.
4: 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Unbelievable. They got other stuff, it turns out. 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

0: 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Swami Scott and Mahoney, Elizabeth Pryor is going to be joining us in about 20 minutes or so. And 94 Rock has your chance to win $2,500 right now. 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
2: Hey! 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
0: Now, all the talk of a sweep got really quiet last night. Victor Wembanyama finally wakes up. 32 points, 8 rebounds, 6 assists, and carries San Antonio to a 115-111 Game 3 win to put the series at 2-1 in favor of the Knicks. That's the first loss for the Knicks in 46 days as their 13-game playoff winning streak finally got halted. That was the second longest postseason winning streak in NBA history. Now you figure the Knicks lost to Atlanta on April 23rd back in the first round. Then they went on to beat them 3 straight times. Then they swept Philadelphia. They swept Cleveland and got to the finals. But the Spurs ruined New York's first home finals game since 1999. Now, if San Antonio had lost, then the Spurs would have been in a 3-0 hole, and no team has ever come back from that, as we all know. So, staying alive.
3: Did you watch it?
0: I did not.
3: When you see the folks there at ringside, at courtside, it's all the big hoity-toity fancy schmancy. And at one point, I forget which player was trying to get a ball from going out of bounds, and he crashes into the crowd, and it's former Mayor Bloomberg of New York that he crashed into. Cool. And everybody's like, oh, no. And he's like, I'm all right.
0: I'm good. I'm okay. They quote Tina from Bob's Burgers ring.
3: Yeah.
0: Major League Baseball news. Milwaukee outlasts the A's in 12 innings, 15-14. Washington rallies past San Francisco 4-3. The Reds botched 3 straight bunts in the 7th. I said bunt.
3: Yeah, you did.
0: And San Diego beat Cincinnati 6-2. Jose Altuve scored the go-ahead run in the 10th. Then Astros outfielder Bryce Matthews threw out Mike Trout at the home plate in the bottom half of the 10th, and Houston gets a 5-4 win over the Angels. Christopher Sanchez fans 10 in just 7 innings to lift Philadelphia to a 5-2 win over Toronto. Tampa Bay with a 3-1 win over Boston. Cody Bellinger's 2-run single in the 10th gave the Yankees a 7-5 win over Cleveland. Josh Naylor's grand slam gives Seattle a 6-3 win over Baltimore. And in the NFL, the Kansas City Chiefs reunite with former corner Ladarius Snead. He signs a 1-year deal worth $5 million. The Chiefs let him go to Tennessee back in 2024, but now he's back with his old team, and it's all good. Elizabeth Pryor going to be joining us shortly. So the question today is, what's something that you're supposed to care about going on out there in the world? You just don't. My example would be the World Cup. That's just me. But what's yours? Rob at 94rock.com. At 9 o'clock, we'll rank them. Hang on a minute.
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0: Man, I did it again. I was feeling like it was Wednesday today. God. Travel is the word you want to put in at 94rock.com. Travel. Elizabeth Stordeur Pryor is our guest. We'll be talking with her in about 10 minutes. That's Richard Pryor's daughter, in case you're wondering. And the question one more time for the power ranking today is, what's something that you know you're supposed to care about, you just don't? My example, the World Cup. What's yours? 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Okay, local news. Here we go.
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23: Number of confirmed new world screwworm cases is on the rise. The USDA is confirming 4 cases in Texas and 1 in New Mexico, where a pet dog has been found with the parasite. That is in Lee County. We looked it up, and the dog is being treated by a vet in Texas.
3: Oh, okay.
23: A small male breed, or small breed male dog is what
0: they say. What's the prognosis? Is the dog going to be all right?
23: I would imagine if they get treated, they can... They said they can treat it.
0: Because it sure doesn't look like if you get that, things go well.
23: If left untreated, the animal can die within days.
0: Yeah, I can see it.
23: Because it eats the flesh.
0: Yep.
23: Creates big wounds.
0: Yeah.
23: So it's a serious threat to livestock, and the USDA says it's working closely with agencies in Texas and New Mexico. Rio Rancho is getting 3 new speed cameras. They will be rotating speed cameras on 528, so this means the cameras will be moved to different locations along 528. Rio Rancho police said the cameras are part of a safety plan supported by NMDOT after receiving public feedback and crash data. Drivers caught going more than 11 miles per hour over the speed limit could get a $100 citation.
0: Aren't you supposed to have some kind of sign up that says speed camera ahead or something like that? Isn't there supposed to be a sign? I've heard a bunch of people telling me that, and I don't know if that's true or not.
3: I don't know if it's true either. It'd be a good idea, because the idea is to get people to slow down.
0: Right.
23: They even have a speed camera up where I live.
0: Yeah. So you
23: someone told me that. I'm like, what? And then I saw the sign.
0: You could get folks to slow down without pinching them for $100 each time.
3: How?
0: By putting a sign.
3: They do have signs. They have a speed limit sign all over the place.
0: No, not the speed limit sign. That's not what I'm talking about.
23: You mean
0: speed
23: camera
0: ahead. Talking about a sign saying speed camera ahead.
3: Like, exactly. You don't really have the home, the what do you call it? I have a sign on my house, a little sticker from when I moved there.
23: Security.
3: About a home security system, but you really don't have one. You just have the sign.
0: I've got one. I do have one, believe it or not.
3: Now, there's 2 places.
0: I got a no soliciting sign. Nobody seems to pay attention to that.
3: No. 2 places I always heard, don't speed. Don't speed. For years and years. Rio Rancho and Corrales. It was like, hey, the cops in Rio Rancho, man. Oh. And in Corrales. That's what I've always heard. Now,
0: it's true in Corrales.
3: Yeah.
0: Yo, I always see somebody enforcing the speed out there. And it's slow in Corrales, too, man. It's like 25, I think.
3: Mm. Well, they like to keep things slow.
0: I guess.
3: It's a lifestyle.
0: Yes, man. Safe, yes. Sometimes I'm in a hurry to go to Village Pizza, though.
3: Yeah.
0: Go ahead.
23: Oh, if you're looking to work for the FBI, you're in luck because the FBI Albuquerque, FBI El Paso field offices will host a recruiting event later this month in El Paso. The event's scheduled for June 26th, and more details can be found online.
0: Okay, let's get traffic.
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6: Go to Louisiana, where a man facing DWI charges had an extremely bad Sunday night. So 40-year-old Victor was pulled over after Louisiana State Police traced a recklessly driven Toyota Supra that had already struck a concrete barrier and had a blown tire on I-10 in Jefferson Parish. When troopers noticed signs of impairment and began a DWI investigation, Victor ran, jumped off the elevated interstate into the swamp below, and disappeared. Officers later found him walking along Highway 61, at which point he bolted into the swamp again and was attacked by an alligator, sustaining injuries to his arms.
7: That's a good story.
4: All right, we're taking a break. We got Elizabeth Pryor coming up shortly. Hang on a minute.
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0: BTS. Benson Boone.

0: Okay. We'll be talking with Elizabeth Pryor in a minute here. We're too busy dealing with the usual cluster F that is our equipment. So let's see if we got him here. Good morning, Hotline.
1: It's turning into one of those kind of days, isn't it? Let's see here. Hey,
0: good morning, Hotline. Can you hear me?
2: Can you hear
0: there
2: me?
0: There we go. God, Michael, sorry, man. We've been having some issues here. But, yeah, we can okay. hear you fine now.
2: Okay, here's Elizabeth Storter Pryor.
0: Good, good. Hey, Elizabeth, good morning. How are you?
3: Good morning. Thank you for having me.
0: Absolutely. I am really, really curious to hear what you've got to say in your new book, which is called Something We Said. It's Richard Pryor, A Notorious Word and Me. You're considered, what I'm reading here, is one of the most learned scholars on the N-word. Talk to me about that.
3: Well, listen, it's not something I necessarily wanted to become a scholar of, but I had an incident in my classroom in 2010, and a student said the word, and I became completely undone. Incidentally, she was quoting a line from my father's comedy, you know, my father, Richard Pryor, and but I became undone, and it prompted me to look at the way the word operated in my own life, the way that I wanted to teach it in my classroom, and to ask myself if I even knew what it meant, which, you know, made me dive into the history.
0: Interesting. So what'd you find out? Because I'm interested to hear some of this.
3: I mean, I found out a lot of stuff. I found out that the book is rooted, the word is rooted in, American history. I mean, it's as old as the first enslaved people who came here in 1619. And really emerges as a slur as we know it to be today in the 1830s when black people started to become free. So it's like a shackle saying that, you know, black people can't be anything but a slave and but I'm degraded. And so it is really powerful, and it's worked in powerful ways that way. There are so many great stories that I tell in the book. One of them that, I say, even white people can get killed for it. The story of, Lincoln after the Civil War leaning out of his window and making a speech about the possibility of black citizenship. And John Wilkes Booth is in the audience and says he's talking about N-word citizenship. That's the last speech he'll ever make. And it was, because 3 days later, Booth, murdered him in Ford's Theater. And so, this word has really been an important element of American history.
0: Yeah. That's interesting stuff you're talking about. Now, when you talk about the student that got you going with this back in 2010, the prevalence of the word these days, what are you finding versus when you were growing up?
3: Well, when I was growing up, I didn't even have a chance to think about whether or not somebody was going to say the word, because there was no phrase, the N-word. Mm-hmm. So when I was growing up, people either just said the word or they didn't say the word, right?
0: Right.
3: And, even when they were explaining it, like you and me in this conversation, we might not be saying it or calling it to each other, but we would have said the word. And that's what newscasters were doing up until 1995 in the O.J. Simpson trial, when that shifted everything. You can read about that in the book, too. Mm-hmm. So to me, it's really interesting, because I think there are probably so many times when I was hurt and offended and uncomfortable around this word, but didn't even know how to express it, because how else were people going to speak but to say it? So I love that there's a surrogate phrase for it now.
0: Yeah, that's interesting. Now, do you find that in looking back in retrospect, do you kind of resent your dad using the word like that often?
3: Not at all, to be honest. I thought I would. So when I started going back and listening to his comedy, I was like, oh, I'm not going to like this, because it was only as an adult and doing this research that I did that. But, he uses it as satire, as protest. He really, as I say in the book, he makes it a universe. And it's so clearly a different word from the way that white racists had historically been using the word,
0: yeah,
3: that the real question for me becomes always, why does this word resonate so much for Black people, and what systems are in place that make it resonate for us? And I think until those systems are gone, the word will persist in Black culture.
0: Yeah, that's interesting. Elizabeth Pryor is our guest right now. So when you give these talks, what kind of reaction are you met with? I imagine it's got to be positive, right? I mean, everybody's got to be behind what you're talking about.
3: I love giving the talks. I love my workshops. People line up to tell me. So I talk about run-ins with the N-word as something I call points of encounter, which are like these unexpected moments where we don't really know what to do, or we're called the word, or witness somebody being called the word. And I will tell you that, like happened in my classroom, people line up to confess their stories to me. They want to tell me their stories and their memories. And we have really deep, wonderful conversations every time. I can't think of a time that hasn't gone that way.
0: Wow. Wow, that's interesting.
4: Your dad kind of came around at a certain point, though, and on stage, on film, actually renounced the N-word right after his visit to Africa.
3: That's right. So he spent the whole 70s, two Grammy Award winning albums with the word in the title. And then in 1979, he went to Kenya and had this epiphany from the perspective of Africa that Black people were doing the menial jobs, they were running the country. But when he looked around, he didn't see anybody that he felt compelled to call the N-word or think of as the N-word. And a little voice in his head said, that's because there aren't any. And he was really emotional about it and made a decision in that moment and actually pulled me aside as a little girl and told me privately that he was going to be making this decision, that he was never going to use the word again, or never going to call another Black man the N-word again. He did use it because, again, he didn't have the phrase the N-word. He said the word, but he didn't call Black people the N-word again.
0: Interesting. You know, you might find this interesting, but it wasn't all that long ago when a kid was running around on my daughter's playground and quoted a rap tune, and it had that word in it. And all the kids' eyes got as wide as saucers. They wouldn't even get near that kid for about another month because that just blew them away to even hear that.
3: Oh, I like that. That's a good story.
0: Yeah, it's interesting. So what was your thought about it being used in rap and stuff like that?
3: I think it resonates for Black people because the systems are in place that make it relevant. That it's used authentically in Black culture as satire and protest and resistance. And like I said before, when those systems are no longer in place, the word will have no meaning and not be used.
0: Wow. Interesting. Elizabeth, before we hang up, though, can you tell us something about your dad that we might not know? Because I grew up loving Richard Pryor, Stir Crazy, Bustin' Loose, all his stand-up stuff. He was one of my original heroes when I was a young kid. What's something about him we don't know?
3: He loved to fish. Richard Pryor loved to fish.
4: I would not have guessed that.
0: No, me neither.
3: Oh, he loved it. Yes, that was like the thing he wanted to do wherever he went, whenever he had the opportunity.
0: Yeah, that's good stuff, man. So this ought to be great. Check out the book if you haven't done it yet. It's called Something We Said by Elizabeth Stordier Pryor. Hey, Elizabeth, good stuff. Thanks for talking with us today.
3: Thank you so much.
0: You got it. See you later. Wow. Wow.
4: You go way back. You can go on YouTube, see Richard Pryor on Merv Griffin, like in black and white, like way back in the day. Working totally clean, but he's funny because he's a genuinely funny human being. So he could do all the stuff on stage and be dirty and say all that. And then he can be just genuinely a funny guy on TV.
0: I like the one where he's talking about his pet monkey that kept poking him in the ear.
4: We grew up on that stuff, but we had to listen on headphones because he couldn't let your parents hear you listening to that.
0: You know, check this out. So there were a bunch of movies, some B-grade kind of movies that Richard Pryor was in at one point. And one of them was that movie Bustin' Loose. Do you remember that movie? Cicely Tyson was in it. It was about a bunch of kids that had to go across the country in a bus, and Richard Pryor was a school bus driver. And there was a scene where he went out walking because he was pissed at everybody, and he ran into a bunch of Klan members.
4: Right.
0: And the Klan members walked him back to the bus. And I always thought to myself, I wonder what he thought filming that stuff. because obviously they're making a funny out of it.
4: Right.
0: But you had to wonder what the real feelings were underneath the surface by acting that part out, you know? I wonder how hard that was to do.
4: Yeah, I wonder. I don't know.
0: Be an interesting thing to ask him, but I guess we won't be able to, right? Did he end up with Parkinson's at the end?
4: Yeah.
0: He did, didn't he?
4: I think it's Parkinson's, yeah. Yeah, he had a rough go.
0: Oh, yeah. Yeah.
4: From childhood, his mom ran a... What's the proper
0: a brothel.
4: His dad died while having sex with a prostitute, if I'm not mistaken.
0: Really?
4: He had interesting.
0: The only thing better than that is having sex with somebody you actually love, dying that way.
4: Right.
0: But if he got to it.
4: And then he went through everything he went through in Hollywood and all that. And then he got into the cocaine and the freebasing and all that.
0: Who didn't?
4: Well, some didn't. Some, in fact, didn't, but a lot did.
0: I'm just saying, man.
4: But he was on top of the world, boy. He was like, one of the biggest stars in the world.
0: Oh, yeah. See if you can remember. But did you know one of the people that made a cameo in the Muppet movie? Richard Pryor.
4: Yeah.
0: He was giving out either balloons or ice cream cones. I forget. And I think he gave a Fozzie Bear one there in his very short scene. Richard Pryor in the Muppet movie. Who knew, man? Who knew? All right, something you're supposed to care about, but you just don't. Rob at 94rock.com. I use the World Cup as an example. So let's have yours, and it's AC/DC 94 Rock.

0: ACDC 94 Rock at 8:37. Good morning, Swami Scott or Anne Mahoney. Something that you're supposed to care about, but you don't. 889-9494. Actually, no, you don't want to call. 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All right, let's take a break. Hang on a second.
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1: All right, something that you're being made to believe that you care about, or you should care about, but you really don't. So that's what we're ranking today, Rob at 94rock.com. In my example, it's just me. Okay, I get it. But the World Cup's coming. Big deal. Huge deal. Massive deal. I just can't seem to take care of myself.
2: Right.
1: That's all. I mean, if we win, great. I understand we won't, but if we do, great. But I just...
2: Right.
1: Am I going to go out of my way to watch it? No, I probably won't. I mean, if the United States is playing and they happen to be around the TV, sure, I'll check it out. You know, I like sports, but... Am I going to go out of my way? Am I going to go meet you at sports bar to watch it? No, probably not.
2: They'll be packed, though.
1: Oh, yeah. Of course they will be. And there's nothing wrong. That's great. That's great.
2: It's just, that's somebody else's thing. It's just not your thing.
1: Totally. And that's the point I'm making here. So it's, something that's everybody else's thing, just not yours. All right. Now, you've heard about the smart glasses that have been thrown out there and are being proposed. Now, a representative from Pennsylvania, Joe Cerisi, is that how he says his name? He's introduced House Bill 2603, which would mandate a visual indicator that will tell the people around you that recording was taking place if you're wearing those smart glasses.
2: Yes.
1: There has to be a light that pops on that lets you know you're being recorded.
2: It's called the My Eyes Are Up Here Act.
1: Yes. Good. Every pair of smart glasses manufactured, used, and sold in the United States would be required to have this warning light installed on it if his thing passes. It's fair, I feel like.
2: Yeah.
3: Yeah.
2: You should have to wear a special hat.
1: How many people are actually using smart glasses right now?
2: There's commercials. The Meta Ray-Bans and the other ones, they're out there. Now, that's where Apple's going. They're saying the big Vision Pro, the thing that was $3,500 and it's big, bulky, you know, goggles. They're scrapping that and they're heading towards the small glasses like the Ray-Bans and the Meta stuff.
1: Okay.
2: And that's going to be coming out in the next few years. And so then people are just going to be walking around filming each other and recording each other and seeing things on their lenses, like projected in front of them. You know what I mean? It'd be like having just like
3: walking out into traffic. Yeah.
1: How many more accidents are there going to be?
2: Falling in a manhole.
1: Right?
2: Well, hopefully there'll be some little sensor there that'll warn you. Warning. Warning, Will Robinson. Danger.
1: Yeah.
2: There's a manhole. There's a car coming.
3: So now, are the current smart glasses, are they actually like sunglasses or are they clear lenses like Robert's reading glasses?
2: I think they're like sunglasses.
3: Okay.
1: Yeah, I don't
2: look them up. The Meta Ray-Bans.
1: Asking me, right?
3: Oh, I'm wondering aloud, I guess, because I'm not sure if I've seen any.
1: Wow. Yeah, well, I don't know if I have either. For all I know, somebody's been recording me the whole time. I don't know why they would want to, but they could. Mm-hmm.

0: got some hot cleavage, buddy.
1: I do. I do. My eyes are up here. Thank you very much.
0: Here's what they look like.
2: Okay. So some of them are clear lenses.
3: How much do those cost anyway?
0: $379, $459, $224, $459.
2: I don't have a need. I don't see a need for that.
3: No, I don't really either.
2: But.
3: I don't either. I mean, if there's ways that like it can help you have X-ray vision, okay, we can talk. But I think
2: I feel
3: that
2: like
3: might...
2: I'd be going cross-eyed.
3: Totally.
0: But when AI is involved and it's perfected, and now you have just endless information in your ear, and it can tell you everything you want to know as you're just walking along, I know it's going to be.
2: But what do I want to know?
0: Well, anything you might want to know.
2: Because I'm walking along, doop-de-doop-de-doo.
3: What do I want to know at that point? I wonder what bagel place is open right now. I'd go for a bagel.
0: You can say, hey, lead me to the closest bagel place. What time do they close? What time do they open? Show me their menu.
2: Come on, I'm not walking my fat ass to a bagel place.
0: Well, maybe not your fat ass, but somebody's fat ass.
3: Yeah, somebody's fat ass is going to want that, trust me.
0: Or if you're on a walk and you're like, you're walking your dogs and you see a snake, you don't recognize that snake. Hey, what kind of snake is that? You look at it and it tells you right then.
3: I'm not going to bother to ask what kind of snake it is. I'm hauling ass the other way. I don't care what it is.
0: But you see the possibilities for this.
2: I guess.
0: I'm
2: That's
0: not
2: a lot of money for possibilities.
3: It certainly does seem that way, doesn't it? And the truth is that once you put them on, they probably do end up being pretty cool.
2: Maybe. I don't know.
0: You probably find your thing that you would do with it. You know what I mean? You wouldn't do all the things that everybody does, but there might be something like, well, I do that. Whatever that is.
2: But would you need readers to read it? Because it's that
3: it's
2: close.
3: A good question.
2: Some people can't read.
3: That's actually
2: the
3: a great question. That's the only reason I wear readers is because I can't read stuff on my phone.
2: Yeah.
3: I can see the screen right in front of me right now, but my phone screen right in my face, forget it.
2: Right, yeah.
0: Wouldn't you just say, hey, make it bigger, and then make it bigger, and you can read it?
2: So you'd see like one word at a time?
0: Yeah, one giant word. It's like the Hollywood sign right there in your face.
3: Yeah, exactly. Well, if you see that little warning light on a person's glasses, they might be filming you, just a heads up.
0: I think the whole VR thing didn't really catch on because of the goggles, and they're so, you know, heavy and dorky looking and all that. But when they perfect it, it's just you can put on glasses or at some point maybe, you know, contact lenses or whatever.
2: Oh, no.
0: Then it's people are going to probably use it.
3: We were just cleaning out some stuff at our house recently from a little bit of a remodel and found the Oculus that my wife got me for Christmas 5 years ago.
0: Yeah.
3: And I haven't taken out of the box in a good 3.
0: I know.
3: Like, you know what ended the Oculus thing for me? I was playing ping pong.
0: You fell.
3: Ping pong was great.
0: Yeah.
3: That game was really cool. Mm. It was like you were playing somebody. I was really digging it. And then the ball shot came up short. And without even thinking, I leaned forward to grab the ball and I fell flat on my face in the living room. I was, that's it. Yeah. We're done. My wife's like, God, are you okay? I was like, man, I don't know. God, it hurt. These things are dangerous. I'm getting rid of them. Yeah, so I should just sell those. I should sell my Oculus. What do you think you get for a used Oculus?
0: Go on Craigslist or a Marketplace. They're everywhere.
3: Everybody's selling them. Everybody's getting rid of them? Yeah. Okay, let's check traffic.
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3: An Oculus game that I had that would simulate what it's like to be on the International Space Station.
0: Yeah.
3: Okay.
0: That was cool.
3: And so you're like floating around, kind of like you're in zero gravity. You can look out windows and see the Earth. It's supposed to be exact replicas, right?
2: Mm-hmm.
3: And I did that. And for about the first minute, I was like, man, this is really cool. This is just like floating through space. And then for about the next 3 minutes, it was like,
0: Yeah, big time. I used to have to chew ginger gum.
3: Totally.
0: Yeah.
3: Or get Dramamine. Yeah, that almost made me sick.
0: Yeah.
3: I'm dead serious. So, all right, we're taking a break. Intergalactic News will be right after this. Hang on.
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11: NBC News Radio, I'm Michael Kastner. A U.S. Army helicopter has gone down while patrolling regional waters near the Strait of Hormuz. The narrow waterway has been blockaded by both the U.S. and Iran amid an ongoing ceasefire. U.S. Central Command confirmed the crash earlier today, saying both service members on board were rescued and are in stable condition. Voters are headed to the polls today for primary elections in Maine, South Carolina, Nevada, and North Dakota. U.S. House, Senate, and governor races are all on the ballots. Maine's Democratic Senate primary has garnered national attention, with embattled candidate Graham Plattner facing allegations from several women who've reported volatile relationships in the past. Jay-Z is set to perform in Los Angeles. The rapper announced today he'll hold a 30th anniversary concert at SoFi Stadium on October 23rd. Michael Kastner, NBC News Radio.
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2: Ganar. 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Ah, yes. Afortunado. ¿Qué?
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2: 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Yes. All right, we're going to be ranking right after this. Hang on a second.
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14: Hey, and look, I need to make it clear that after a couple of emails I got, I'm not looking to offend anybody here.
15: No.
14: When I say I don't really care about the World Cup, that's not to be offensive. If you're into it, cool.
15: Yeah.
14: I really want to be. I love a big sporting event, you know? That's an excuse to go out and eat wings in the middle of the day and watch a match. And hey, yeah, I get it. You know, I totally get it. Just not something I care about a whole lot.
16: Right.
14: Not trying to be too cool for the room. And actually, if you don't like the World Cup, you're definitely not cool enough for the room. Because if you want to be with the cool kids, you got to like it. You know, it's true. So. You know, so and that's cool. That's great.
16: Now, that's not necessarily true. I know what you're saying. But that's not necessarily true, because there's a bunch of old guys that watch baseball that would be like, you don't get baseball, you're not cool. Right? I mean, it's a similar deal.
14: You're just
16: I picture you picturing certain younger guys that drink, micro brews and handcrafted beers, and they're all hipster kind of guys.
14: Point is, though, is that in the United States, baseball is very American.
16: It's America's game.
14: Yeah, so America. So that's what makes it cooler to the cool kids to like soccer, because it's not the big old American pastime.
16: Oh, I don't know if that's true.
14: And I've been hearing my whole life, it's going to be soon. Well, when?
16: I've heard that.
14: When? Too. It's been 50 years now. I'm still waiting.
16: Soon as the metric system takes over, then that'll happen.
14: Yeah, right. So, and again, that's not, that, all that's saying is I don't care, right?
16: Because it's anybody who's a big fan of whatever sport. If somebody's not injured, they're going to be like, oh, you're stupid. You don't get it. You know what I mean?
14: Yeah. What are you, what's something that you are supposed to care about, but you don't?
16: I don't care. This question.
14: This topic? Okay, yeah, that's
16: no,
14: fair.
16: No, I was trying to think of one. I can't, I'm not, it's not like I don't have one. Nothing leaps to mind, though.
14: How about the band Rush? And they're reuniting, and I'm going to see them on Saturday, and I know you're not a fan at all.
16: I don't care.
8: No, I'm jealous.
16: I don't care. I'm fine with Rush. They're fine.
14: Yeah.
8: I like Rush.
16: Yeah. But I'm not all... excited about it.
14: I'm pumped.
16: Yeah.
14: See?
8: You should be, yeah.
14: Yeah, I am. I'm
8: big
14: really
8: trip.
14: Pumped. Can't wait
8: to
14: see
8: your band.
14: She's killing it, man. She is crushing.
16: She's great drummer.
14: She's doing really good. Better than I expected. And I knew she was going to be good already, so it's, yeah, all right. What's yours?
8: What is super popular I don't care about?
14: Or not necessarily super, I guess super
8: popular.
14: Well, that
8: popular. Would be, something that everybody's into, and I just don't care.
14: What is it? Do you have one?
8: Probably most everything.
14: I would imagine.
16: Yeah, most everything.
14: I think your answer is probably peanut butter, right?
8: I guess so. Yeah, we could say that. Peanut butter.
14: All right.
8: Because you guys give me a hard time about it.
14: Well, and we should, by the way. You know, I always say to each his own, except for on this one, you're just wrong. You're flat wrong.
8: Okay.
14: I mean, if you got a peanut allergy, I get it. Otherwise, man, come on. What do you like peanut butter? I don't get it.
16: Well, I mean, it's not to judge, but you're stupid.
8: Okay. I own it. I'm
14: all right.
8: Stupid.
14: All right, let's do
13: this. 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
14: Something that you probably are supposed to care about, but you just don't. You know, and it's not trying to be blasé or anything like that. It's just, I'm sorry, I just can't really seem to summon any feelings here. Mm-hmm. Two people started us off today. The first two answers I got, this person said, this is a runner-up. Other people's feelings, being a bit more sensitive towards others. You know, F them if they can't take a joke. And another person said, other people's thoughts and feelings. Mm-hmm. I just don't care.
16: Yeah.
14: Yeah, that's fair. Somebody said, the homeless in Albuquerque. I'm sorry, I just don't care. Another person said, influencers and social media. Everyone I know is always talking about influencers and TikTok things. My son is constantly showing me videos on YouTube. I rarely pay attention to all that stuff and could care less how many followers an influencer has or how popular they are and what ridiculous video they're showing now and then. To each their own.
16: Yeah.
8: Yeah.
14: Somebody, Navajo Nick, says, lots of Navajos like country music. They're all talking about Luke Bryan this weekend. Hell with that, I say. Slow-ass beat and somebody singing about losing their dog, truck, or woman. Just can't deal with that crap. Depressing and stupid. Give me Ozzy, Metallica, Rob Zombie, Godsmack, Motley Crue, Van Halen. 94 Rock, baby.
16: There you go.
14: See, that's my guy right there.
16: I'm similar there. Country music does not interest me at all.
14: Not even a little bit.
16: No.
14: And unapologetically, I'll tell you that. I'm kind of apologetic about the World Cup. I am not about country music.
16: Right.
14: Hey, religious folks, feel free to abide by the rules of your chosen religion, but don't force others to follow them. Don't be banning abortion, persecuting gay people, and all that other crap. I just don't care about your religion. Okay. Somebody said, weed and your dispensaries and your bloodshot eyes. I'm not impressed with how high you are at the moment, and I sure hope I don't need you for anything at that moment either.
16: I can see that. I can definitely see where someone would have that opinion.
14: That's another thing I can also say is that I know I'm supposed to care about, but I don't, is when you're drinking your fruity microbrew and you're talking about oaky undertones. I don't care.
8: Yeah, I just don't
14: drink it.
16: Right.
14: How big the engine in your car or truck is, or how loud the muffler can make it, or how fast it goes from 0 to 60. I just don't care. My little smart economical car is all I need. Mm-hmm. Hey, Rob, I've done many types of jobs. I was a police officer for a while. I did repo in many ways. And one thing that I just never cared about is every time I'm arresting somebody, repoing one of their vehicles, they always bring up something about somebody or someone in the hospital died or is dying. and I just don't care. Everybody says I'm heartless. I've been hearing that from everybody. They just they say it's just to get out of whatever it is that I'm ruining their day for, but I just don't care. If somebody in your family is in the hospital or dying.
16: If it was once and it was true, you'd be like, okay, I get it. But I'm sure it's every time. And you really can't.
10: If somebody's dying in the back seat, then I'm sure they care.
14: That's a little different. Yeah.
16: But we get that sometimes with concerts.
14: Totally. Hey, man, Motley Crue's coming to town? Yeah, they are. I wonder how. I bet tickets are really expensive. Yeah, they probably are. Oh, man, my cancer's acting up. I got to go home real quick. Yeah. Because I got this cancer, you see.
16: Yeah. So if I get tickets, that'd be cool, though.
14: That'd be great, because who knows if I'll ever see them again.
16: Right.
10: That's a shame.
16: Now, on occasion where that's true, then we certainly sympathize.
14: Sure. Right. Absolutely.
16: But is it always true?
14: No. Usually it's not, actually.
16: You have to doubt.
14: Yeah, you do. Here's your top 10, though.
12: 10.
14: Three different people mentioned it this way. Well, kind of. Person said basketball. Ugh, it goes on, and then in all caps, forever. And I got to tell you, man, I love the NBA, but you're right. It goes on way too damn long.
16: It does.
14: Cut the season in half. Nobody's going to care. The other person said, Rob, I know this is probably a great sin, and I'm going to get skewered over it, but the one thing I don't follow and don't care about is the NBA. Somebody said, as you yourself mentioned, you don't give a rat's ass about the Copa Mundial, the World Cup. I feel the same way about the World Series and baseball in general, which, by the way, a championship we know is played by America in an American league, not the world. It's a tit-for-tat feeling a lot of people have. We're going to go to the match at your beloved Cowboys Stadium on the 17th, Croatia versus England. Oh, and you and your feelings, not yours, Rob, but specifically everybody all around. I don't care about that. 94 Rock.
16: Right.
14: They're not my beloved Cowboys. It's not the beloved Cowboys Stadium. They're my team, but I haven't beloved them in like 30 years.
16: Right, it's your beloved Rangers.
14: Okay, now that's different.
16: I hear that a lot.
14: And I get why you wouldn't like baseball. I do.
16: Now, does sports come up again in this power ranking?
14: Yes.
16: Okay, so do. I don't want to spoil anything.
14: Yeah, so we'll get to it and we can bring it up. So
12: 9.
14: This person said, that show Yellowstone and all its spawn shows.
16: Yeah.
14: I said, that just looks like Dallas 40 years later to me.
16: I'm with you, but I haven't seen it, so I can't honestly say.
14: I've watched one episode. One. Mm. My wife loves it.
16: Yeah.
14: And she likes all the spinoffs too. And I saw the one with Harrison Ford in it. I saw an episode of that. That looked okay. It's old timey.
16: It's 1823. Something like that.
10: Yeah. I have no interest in that. Yeah, no. And I've had so many people tell me you need to watch Yellowstone. I'm like, no, I don't.
14: I can tell you already
10: I don't want to watch it.
14: It's not going to be my thing. It's cool that you dig it. It's great. I never watched Stranger Things either.
10: No.
14: But
16: I think that was for younger folks.
14: Probably, but I don't know.
16: If Yellowstone had zombies, I bet you'd tune in.
14: Okay, now we're talking. Okay, let's see what else we got.
12: 8.
14: I suppose I should care about my appearance in public, but I just kind of don't. I could care less what people think of me. I actually kind of purposefully present myself half-assed simply because it lets me know people better by their reaction, especially since on a good day, I look kind of like a homeless Charles Manson. Hey, Scott, I'd like your number.
16: Yeah, you seen anybody?
10: Oh my goodness.
16: So good luck.
10: Woo,
16: not just Charles Manson, a homeless Charles Manson.
14: You know, I saw something recently on TV. There's a very successful guy, I forget what it was about, but he was talking about how important it is to present yourself a certain way in public.
16: Mm-hmm. Dress
14: and
16: for success.
14: And to dress for success, right?
16: Sure, of course.
14: And he made a case for it. He made several cases. God, I don't remember who this guy was, but he made several points where I was just like, God, you know, it's hard to argue with this guy right now. He's right. And then I think about what's in my closet. I'm like, yeah, man, if my dress is presenting what I want, is that putting my best foot forward? Certainly not.
16: Right.
14: But that best foot's pretty damn comfortable while I'm doing it.
10: Yeah.
16: Your best foot is not in a dress shoe.
14: Yes, exactly right.
16: Yeah.
14: And that's all you need to know. So.
12: 7.
14: Number 7, this person said, reading books.
16: Stupid books.
14: He says, don't get me wrong. I read a lot of books all the way through college, but I haven't read one in years. I don't want to wait for a story to develop that long and for somebody to spend word after word after word describing some boring ass room in somebody's house. Books are boring.
16: Yeah.
14: Wow. I'm reading one right now and it's really long. And I'm fighting the urge to just stop because I've got two other books on deck that I really want to read.
16: Right.
14: And I can't read them until I finish the one I started. I'm only about halfway through the one I started. It's that thick easily. Mm-hmm. And I thought it was going to be a little bit better than it's ended up being. Am I wrong by bailing out of that book halfway through and moving on to something that is going to be a little bit better?
16: You could always go back to it.
14: I could.
10: Just move ahead to the final chapter.
14: Well, The North Winds, I'm pretty sure. It's a book about the Civil War.
10: Yeah, so you know how it ends.
14: It's true. So
16: that
14: yeah.
16: is true.
14: Yeah. Okay.
16: Maybe put it on the shelf and wait until you're in your assisted living facility and wrap it
14: good
16: up.
14: Good idea.
15: Six.
14: Which is going to be next week, probably.
16: Yeah.
14: Number six. One thing I should care about more but don't is the government and politicians. Now, don't get me wrong. I still vote and I do my civic duties, but I've lost faith in our current democracy and governments around the world. I hate to say it, but nobody cares. It's a dog-eat-dog world right now. My advice is have fun, enjoy life, hug your loved ones, and don't let corruption and the bad side of humans bring you down. Mm.
16: Yeah.
14: Ooh, did you hear what you got out of Skylar? You got a, out of Skylar?
16: That's pretty good.
10: I totally get it.
14: Yeah. Yeah, makes sense.
15: Five.
14: Auto racing. I start talking about it and I get yawning around the table. The new champion, unless we have a house party for Daytona or Indianapolis, nobody cares about your damned auto racing.
16: That would include NASCAR, I believe.
14: I believe it would.
16: Yeah.
10: I have a friend totally into that.
14: Oh.
10: Yeah. You go over to his house, he's always watching it.
14: My sister's
10: and it's
14: got
10: like,
14: that.
10: This is the race from last week.
16: I'm like, right.
14: Well, I'm going to watch the Super Bowl from 10 years ago if it's on.
10: I
14: do that kind of stuff. My sister's got the package with the cable where you can get the radio of your favorite racer and you can tap into their radio communication.
10: That's fancy.
14: It's actually kind of cool. Mm-hmm. I mean, I'm not a big auto racing fan, but I heard her use that once. So you're in Dale Jr.'s car right now listening to what he's doing. It was pretty cool.
16: Didn't they do that with the XFL?
14: Probably.
16: Where they were doing that with the coaches. You could hear them. If they'd have the players in the NBA, that sure would be fun.
14: It wouldn't be bad.
16: Not just the coaches, but the players on the field, too.
14: I'm with you. I'm with you. But they'll never do that.
16: No,
14: the Players Association will make sure that doesn't happen.
16: And they certainly could put it on TV.
14: Yep, right. Number four, after the last presidential election, I will not vote again in New Mexico's electoral vote. It's worth crackers. I don't care. I get that.
10: Yeah.
14: I get that. What do we got? Five electoral votes? Crackers, I tell you. Crackers.
15: Three.
14: Let's see. Crackers. I don't care that AI is taking everybody's jobs. Said, it's going to be a rocky time until the shift settles, but any job able to be automated should be. It reduces costs, makes things better, and more available to more people. You can learn a new skill and do something AI wouldn't be good at. Radio host, for example, won't be replaced. News, sure, but not personalities.
10: Oh, that's right.
16: I got bad news for you.
14: I got news for you, bud. The shift is already happening. Mm. You see, I'm not real.
16: Right.
14: Yeah.
10: I don't care.
14: I don't care that I'm not real. Yeah, exactly.
15: Two.
14: Got to tie it, too. This person said, I don't care at all about what celebrities are doing or saying, and especially who they're voting for.
16: Yeah, a lot of people feel that way.
14: Yep. And that's tied with effing Christmas. He said, I'm sorry, but I don't give a rat's ass. And if the good Lord wanted little old ladies to play tug of war with a sale item at a store or cause me to sit for hours waiting across the river over Montaño Bridge on Christmas Eve, then the holiday would be perfect. But as it is, they should move Christmas to a warmer time of year and call it angry, crowded shopping season. But either way, I could live without it altogether.
16: Yeah.
10: I like Christmas.
16: It's a joyous time of year that can be a real pain in the ass.
10: It is a pain in the ass.
14: I like Christmas a lot when everything's bought and wrapped.
10: Right.
14: You know, once I've bought everybody's gifts. Yeah. And they're under the tree or in the stocking and they've been wrapped and I've accounted for my finances to realize what kind of damage I've done. And right. All I got to do is smile while somebody opens a gift for me and eat ham,
16: yeah.
14: Watch football.
16: Get ready for football.
14: I'm in. But I got to get to that point.
10: Right. Yeah.
14: So I feel this guy up till then for sure.
10: Yeah.
14: But this one wins, I got to say.
15: Number one.
14: And this person said, I don't care about big titties. I like medium titties, small titties, fake titties. All titties are cool with me, so I don't care if they're big titties.
16: Oh, okay.
14: Wow.
16: He's just a huge, a massive titty fan. Well, not massive in the titty, but in his enjoyment of them.
14: I think if he was to rephrase that and say, hey, dude, do you care about titties? He would be like, well, of course I do.
16: Right.
14: But apparently big ones, he can take or leave.
16: Right.
14: Big ones are good.
16: They're all good.
14: But yeah, big ones are good.
16: Well, it depends.
14: On?
16: The shape, the areola, as well as the nipple.
14: Yeah.
10: And what they're attached to.
16: Yeah.
10: The rest of the body.
14: Yeah,
16: there's a whole lot of factors.
14: It turns out if they're attached to something questionable, it does remove a little bit of the pleasure of the experience.
16: Yeah. Right.
14: A little bit.
16: Right. Now, the one that didn't come up, which I'll own up to, is fantasy football. I couldn't give two craps.
14: Of course you football. Could.
16: And other people worship and live their lives around fantasy football. But I don't care. I don't care that they do. That's great. Have fun. But I don't care.
14: If you play and your friend's telling you that he forgot to start Devontae Adams this week and he got 38 right. points, I love having that conversation with somebody who plays. If you don't play, yeah. Why?
16: Nobody cares.
14: Yeah, of course you wouldn't.
16: But people love to talk about it.
14: You want me to tell you why you don't care?
16: Why?
14: Because you're an Eagles fan. You actually have something to cheer for during football season. As a Cowboys fan, I don't. So I have to cheer for my fantasy team.
16: I get it. I get that. But there's people that have, they're fans of champions and they still are all about fantasy football.
14: Sure. But if you're a Cowboys fan or if you're a Raiders fan.
16: Right.
14: Or if you're a Browns fan.
16: Then you got to find a team you can root for. That's your fantasy team.
14: That is my Dak Hurts, my fantasy team.
16: Right.
14: Yeah. But I get it. I get what you're saying.
16: Because like the World Cup, if somebody's really into it and it's coming up, that's all they're going to talk about.
14: Sure, sure.
16: And same thing with fantasy football. Especially when you get a few guys together, a few people together that are into it, then it's like, all right, I'm going to leave the room for a while. Let me know when you guys are done.
14: During football season, when Kostaki calls, we get him on the line during a commercial break.
16: Yeah.
14: And we put him in queue so we can talk to him here in the studio before we go on the air for 4 or 5 minutes. And that's usually all Kostaki and I will talk about
16: for
14: the next 5 minutes is our fantasy football weekend.
16: Right.
14: It's got to drive you nuts.
16: And it's like when he always talks about bad beat stories at poker, where it's like there's nothing people love to talk about that no one wants to listen to more than bad beat poker stories. it's kind of like that.
14: I kind of like them, but that's me. Okay. That was a good one today,
16: uh-huh.
14: I feel like. So let's wrap up traffic.
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6: Well, lots of big names came out to watch the big game last night. All the excitement there in New York City at Madison Square Gardens. You had your Timothée Chalamet and Fat Joe together there. You had, obviously, you had Spike Lee. And you had Ben Stiller. These are lifelong Knicks fans. I noticed Larry David sitting courtside. You couldn't watch the game without noticing there's Larry over and over again.
4: Cool.
6: And I just pictured him. I didn't recognize who he was with, but just throughout the game, just making Larry David comments.
4: I hope so.
6: You know what I mean?
4: I hope so.
6: Being very Larry David. President Trump was there, got roundly booed during the national anthem, which you expected. They said they were going to do that, so... But, you know, it didn't turn out the way they wanted there in New York, and we got a series.
4: Yeah, more on that coming up.
6: Yeah.
7: Soccer fans will guzzle 1 billion pints of beer during the month-long World Cup
4: tournament. I thought you were going to say in the first round. Wow. Okay.
7: So that might seem like a lot, but it's just a fraction of the total on Super Bowl Sunday, where Americans crush a staggering 2.8 billion pints in a single day. So,
6: in a single
7: give
6: day.
7: Give you a comparison.
6: Good
7: there.
6: God. Wow. That's a lot of pints. That's a lot of whiz. You know what I mean?
4: He sure is. Yeah.
6: Going on there.
4: Yep.
6: Nick Reiner. Nick Reiner, accused of killing his parents, Rob and Michelle Singer Reiner, is seeking access to his $1.5 million trust fund while he awaits trial on murder charges, according to court filings. His legal representation.
4: How much is it for?
6: $1.5 million.
4: I expected to be more than that since the Reiners.
6: Right. Yeah. And his lawyer is saying, well, he needs it for his legal fees. And he's like, well, he wouldn't need legal fees if he didn't kill his parents.
4: Truth.
6: Allegedly.
4: Yeah.
7: He should not see a penny of that money.
4: I would agree.
7: Florida police have closed their investigation into Hulk Hogan's passing. So I guess they were thinking medical malpractice, but no, they say it was natural causes that he died of. Age 71, this was back in July 2025 that he died. Yep. And if you are a wrestling fan or even slightly, or you grew up when he was big on Netflix, they got the 4-part documentary series.
4: Oh, do they really?
7: And that's his final interview.
4: Did you watch it?
7: I did, and I enjoyed the hell out of it.
4: Did you really?
7: And I'm not a big wrestling fan. I grew up with three brothers, so it was always on.
4: Okay.
7: But yeah, it's a really good documentary, and you see Hulk Hogan. And it's his final interview, and you see the man could barely walk at times.
6: Oh, that sucks.
7: So, but yeah, but he was still Hulk Hogan.
4: We got to talk with Hulk Hogan in Vegas when we were out there for the Radio Music Awards years ago. And he was nice, a guy you ever want to talk to. But when he shook his hand, it was like, oh, Jesus,
6: I know.
4: He's a big boy. He's a big boy.
6: He's a large fellow.
4: Oh, yeah.
6: Brother.
4: Yep.
6: Since Stephen Colbert's exit, it has been a surge in ratings for the other guys. For Jimmy Fallon, Jimmy Kimmel, and Seth Meyers, all have seen big ratings increases in viewership and audience and all that. What it has not done is increase the ratings for the new show replacing Stephen Colbert. And that would be Comics Unleashed with Byron Allen, which has seen quite a crash and erosion. Actually, in the ratings.
4: One of my favorite Facebook posts from when Stephen Colbert's last episode was on is they would put that little flag up and they would say, marked safe from not seeing another episode of Colbert like I have for the last 5 years.
6: Right. Yeah, but...
7: I never watched it.
4: Not even close.
6: I get it, but he was number one in the time slot.
4: Oh, that's great.
6: He was.
7: And they said it was for ratings. It's not like I'm watching any late night TV.
4: No,
7: obviously
4: right. Exactly. So it's not like sleeping. I'm over on Fallon. It's not like I'm over on Jimmy Kimmel. I'm not.
6: Right.
4: Yes.
6: You're just not watching TV at that time.
4: I'm not watching that.
6: Well, you're not up at that time watching TV.
4: Sometimes
6: anyway.
4: I am. Sometimes
6: on
4: I am.
6: On a weeknight?
4: Yeah. And I'll be watching sometime one of the streaming services. I'll be honest with you.
6: Well, yeah, I get it.
4: Yeah.
6: Yeah. So there you go.
4: Yes.
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1: I got AEW wrestling passes that I'm going to be giving away for the pop quiz, which will be happening after the old farts, of course. And where do the old parts happen, you're asking? Well, it's going to happen right after Pearl Jam, 94 Rock.

0: Dissident from Pearl Jam 94 Rock. Now, before I give you a shot at those AEW wrestling tickets, let's get the old parts happening. What do you got for me there, Scott?
1: We have Michael J. Fox. Older or younger than Todd Bridges?
0: Younger. Younger.
2: Younger.
1: No.
2: He's older.
1: He's older. He's 65 today. Michael J. Fox. Todd Bridges, 61. Johnny Depp or George Clooney?
2: Well, you picture George Clooney being older, but now you make me think twice.
1: It's close. It's not that far off.
2: Boy. Hmm. Johnny Depp was, he was doing Gilbert Grape, and George Clooney was
0: Johnny
2: doing
0: Depp's older.
2: Facts of Life.
0: Johnny Depp's
2: I'll
0: older.
2: I'll say George Clooney's older.
1: Johnny Depp, 63 today. George Clooney, 65.
2: Oh, okay.
0: Did That's you know close. Michael J. Fox was diagnosed with young onset Parkinson's in 91?
1: Wow.
0: He was only 29, but he didn't make it public till 98. So I was going to say, everybody thought, oh, no, that's it. Man, he's been hanging on. Yeah. Doing all right for a while.
2: Yeah. Yeah. He did a great guest spot on Curb Your Enthusiasm, too.
0: I remember it.
2: Yeah.
0: Yeah. So good he's still hanging.
1: Yeah. Yeah. Natalie Portman, born on this day.
2: Beautiful. Mm-hmm. Natalie Portman.
0: Yeah.
1: Older or younger than Mila Kunis?
0: Is she older than Mila's Kunis?
2: Hey,
0: I'm going to say...
2: Mila was doing that 70s show. Natalie was doing a bunch of stuff, The Professional and all that.
0: I'm going to say Natalie Portman's older.
2: Yeah, she probably is.
1: Correct. She's 45 today. Mila Kunis, 42.
2: Oh, the two of them, boy.
0: Yes. That Kunis is getting old.
1: They were in Black Swan together.
0: Oh, that's
1: they?
0: Right. Yeah. They sure were.
2: Yeah. They had some scenes together, too.
0: Yes, they did. Yes, yeah. They did.
1: That's all I got.
0: What was the movie she was in where... She went to get the military buddy out of that weird, crazy world, and it was kind of science fiction-y.
2: Yeah.
0: And what was the name of that movie?
2: It felt like The Something. I can't remember. Yeah, I saw it. It was fine.
0: It wanted to be really, really good. It ended up just kind of being okay, but it came so close to being really good.
2: Yeah, I can't remember what it was called.
0: And I wish I could remember
2: wasn't
0: what
2: it the
0: hell
2: something?
0: It was called. Oh, that's going to drive me nuts because it was kind of trippy. And Annihilation. That was it.
2: The Annihilation.
0: Yeah. That movie, it came really close to being awesome.
2: Mm-hmm.
0: It just kind of, right when it was going to cross the finish line, it just kind of stumbled and fell.
2: Yeah.
0: But it wasn't bad.
2: That's like the Black Swan movie that was like, it's okay. And then there were certain scenes, you're like, this movie's awesome.
0: Totally. All right. AEW Wrestling is happening out at Rio Rancho Events Center. If you're a wrestling fan, that's what I got for the pop quiz. So you want to start calling me right now. You get the answer right, and you're going. That's coming up on June 24th out at Rio Rancho Events Center. Start calling now. 889-9494. The pop quiz is next. Go.
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0: 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Who am I speaking with?
2: They don't care.
0: Right, okay.
2: They don't care.
0: 94 Rock. Who am I speaking with?
20: Julian.
0: Whose daughter did we interview in the 8 o'clock hour?
20: Richard Flyers.
0: Yes. Good job, my friend. I'll send you to AEW Wrestling on the 24th out at Rio Rancho Event Center, okay?
20: All right, sounds good.
0: Do me a favor, man. Don't hang up. 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
2: Mel Brooks tells the story before he hit the button in Blazing Saddles, where this scene where Madeline Kahn is the hot, sexy dancing lady, and she's with the sheriff, who Richard Pryor was originally supposed to play, but they wouldn't do it. Mel Brooks tried and tried and tried. They wouldn't do it. Anyway, they turn off the lights and they get to having their sex and it's dark. And she says, "Is it true what they say about you?" And it's true. It's true. And he says, "That's my arm."
0: Nice.
2: And they cut it from the movie. But,
0: that's too bad. That would have been funny. That would have been funny, man.
2: That's my arm.
0: I got you.
21: Yeah. This was fun. We had fun today.
0: Cool, man. Cool. We're going to get some live music in studio from the FA tomorrow. Coming up in the 8 o'clock hour.
2: From who?
0: The FA. They're an Albuquerque band. Yeah. And we've also got plenty of opportunities to get your hands on tickets to Godsmack and Billy Idol happening tomorrow. So if you haven't scored tickets to those shows yet, you're definitely going to get your chance tomorrow, tough guy. So stand by for that. We appreciate everybody hanging out today. Anything else?
2: Snide, you got stuff.
1: Do I have stuff? I had the $2,500 keywords, 11 o'clock, 2 o'clock hour, and then 1 o'clock hour. Chance to win $1,000 and a trip to Vegas.
0: Damn.
1: Yes.
0: All right, cool.
2: I like your strategy, too, with the $2,500. They send you their information. You put them in and put the fix in. They win, and then you splitsies.
1: Oh, yeah. Yeah. You're on to me, Phil.
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0: 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Two for Tuesday is kicking off right now. Thanks for hanging this morning. 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

They say the only guarantees in life are death and taxes. 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

0: 94 Rock, New Mexico's Real Rock, Motley Crue on two for Tuesday. So Motley Crue, the Carnival of Sins Tour, the return of the Carnival of Sins Tour. 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And tickets, you can buy those. 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

0: 94 Rock, Nemesco's Real Rock and Soundgarden. And they are still working on that Soundgarden album that will have unreleased Chris Cornell material on it. But they say they want to get it right. They got to protect the legacy of Chris Cornell, but they're putting the finishing touches on the album.
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0: 94 Rock, New Mexico's Real Rock. It's Josh, and of course, America is turning 250 years old, and, well, we want to get you celebrating with $250,000 in cash. 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

New Mexico's Real Rock. It's 94 Rock. I am Josh. Hope you're doing awesome. Let's be friends. 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Let me know what's going on with you. And I'd love to hear from you. You want to hear something? I got covered as well. Let's do it. It is

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2: Ben, I know traveling is your thing. 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
2: 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I want to take the trip with you. 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It's not.

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I am Josh. 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

They say the only guarantees in life are death and taxes. 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
1: Every Two for Tuesday, you get two from Pink Floyd because, well, it's not only Two for Tuesday because you get two songs. It's also the Floyd Fix. We do it every weekday, right around 4:20-ish. Right around there. Two from Scorpions on this Two for Tuesday. It's 94 Rock.

0: 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It's Josh, and if you have a certain profession, it may affect your divorce rates, such as actuaries having the lowest divorce rate of just over 14%, while healthcare practitioners, they have the highest at nearly 48%. So if you're wondering what an actuary actually does, apparently one of their skills is calculating the odds of staying married.
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Crazy how people in Florida could feel the earthquake from the Philippines yesterday. That's insane. I don't like earthquakes. I don't like them. I do like the inside of my doorframe. I don't like earthquakes. I hope everyone's real safe, though, out in Florida with those shockwaves that they're feeling. And in the Philippines as well. Two for Tuesday, Bad Company, 94 Rock.

0: 94 Rock, New Mexico's Real Rock. It's Josh on your 2 for Tuesday. Pausing the 2 for Tuesday for a moment because it is time for the 5 o'clock foreplay. Four songs, one theme, and today is probably one of my favorites, and I beg the bosses here to give this to me at least one time when I'm filling in for Big Rig. I'm going to talk about the 90s. Oh, yes. All 90s.
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0: 94 Rock, New Mexico's Real Rock. It's Josh, and of course, America is turning 250 years old, and, well, we want to get you celebrating with $250,000 in cash. 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